0: job of trying to keep Allen off the glass. That's who he matched up with. Cat, I mean, he was our hub offensively. 7 assists, zero turnovers. He was really good for us offensively and defensively, you know, the 3 steals. But his ability to fire back in the pick and roll situation was really good. Mikhail, I mean, man, he just got to his spots. Mikhail got to his spots all night. He hit big shot after big shot. And on top of that, he had 6 rebounds. And then trying to defend James, you know, well, Hall of Famer, without fouling him, this really good ball game from Mikhail. Jalen, he's MVP. He's MVP candidate. He's supposed to do what he did tonight. He's got to go score it, or he's got to command a double team and make the game easier for everybody else. Our bench, everybody that came on the floor, they played great minutes for us, but I got to take my hat off to Landry. You know, we put him on the floor in Josh's spot. They're paying a lot of attention to Jalen. Somebody's going to be open if the floor is spaced, and we're getting off the ball in a timely manner. And literally, because of the way they're playing D, we're just playing conceptually. We're really trying to play fast, trying to space the floor the right way, trying to touch the paint, trying to make quick decisions with the basketball. So our guys are just doing a great job playing out of our concepts, especially when they're blitzing, soft blitzing, kind of zoning up and doing different things defensively. But Landry was huge. And then, you know, on the other end of the floor, he's got to match up with a guy like Donovan Mitchell, which is a tough cover for anybody. And you're not going to stop him, but you got to work your tail off. And Landry's trying to work. You know, 2 things happened in the second half. I thought throughout the whole game, I thought we did a good job of trying to play fast. We want to play fast against these guys at every opportunity we can get. We don't want to go against their set defense all the time, so we got to keep trying to play fast. And then our guys did a better job in the second half of trying to defend without fouling. They tried to show their hands and lead with their chests, and we got to continue to do that in game 4.
1: Yeah, Keith, I definitely think that there were a couple of things that Coach Mike Brown talked about as far as the tempo and kind of like setting the pace for this team from the tip-off.
2: All right, so you score 37 points in that first quarter. Really, it was 39, but one of the Karl-Anthony Towns basket got negated because of a shot clock violation that I don't think was correct anyway. But you score 37 points. And again, to open the show, we talked about the word desperation. The Cavaliers were the team that was supposed to come home and be desperate for a win. Instead, it was the Knicks who played like their season was on the line. They played like we can't let or allow the Cavaliers to breathe it all, any life into their season. Let's end this now and go up 3-0 and make sure we have the stranglehold on this series. And you know, you mentioned, you know, the Atlanta Hawks series too, the 2 1-point wins. Like, this Knicks team has been virtually perfect this entire postseason. And they've had the highs and the lows of losing those 2 games to the Hawks, then, you know, sweeping your way through the Sixers, then opening up game 1 of this series and having to have the miraculous comeback from down 22 points with, you know, the 7.5 minutes left in the fourth quarter. They've seen all the highs and the lows. And then let's spin it a little bit more backwards too. Another thing you mentioned, the highs and the lows of losing that series to the Pacers last year.
1: Sure.
2: Oftentimes, if you talk to people who either cover the NBA or played in the NBA, they will tell you, you need to have your lumps. You need to have those losses and those moments that light the fire underneath you. And especially when it's the same, similar core group, the Knicks have gone through all of that now. Now it's time to close this series out and start making a look towards the finals.
1: Yes, yes. The NBA playoffs are on ESPN Radio. You can catch Game 4 of the Western Conference Finals on ESPN Radio and the ESPN app. Coverage begins Sunday at 7:30 p.m. Eastern Time, presented by Gusto. But there is more to dig into in the Eastern Conference Finals. We'll hear from the Cavs following this loss. 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

0: Yeah, lots of good stuff on the ice, on the hardwood, and on the diamond. Paul Skeens on the mound north of the border on Saturday. No problem, though, for the Blue Jay Bats.
1: Still nobody out in the pitch to Ernie Clement. He's hit through the left side on the ground to base and into left. Piñango scores. Quick stop sign at third. Sanchez. And it's 3-1 Blue Jays on an Ernie Clement RBI single.
0: Sportsnet 590, the Fan Clement single, part of four straight hits to Chase Skeens in the sixth. Jays win it 5-2. Skeens with losses in consecutive starts for the first time this season, allowed four runs and a career-high 9 hits in 5-plus innings with 2 strikeouts, just his second time with fewer than 5 this season. Couple of NL contenders, the Dodgers all over the Brewers on the road.
2: 0-2 pitch. He swings and hits a high drive down the left field line. This ball is off the pole and gone. It's a 3-run home run. Teoscar Hernandez. And the Dodgers take a 4-3 lead in Milwaukee. Light tower power for Teo. His 7th home run.
0: AM 570 LA Sports. Hernandez homered and matched a career high with 6 driven in an 11-3 win. End of May, always special in college baseball and softball, especially when schools get to places they've never been. Arkansas to the Women's College World Series.
3: Popped up. McDowell chasing it. Super regional bridesmaids no more. Arkansas is headed to the Women's College World Series for the first time in school history.
0: 10-2 final, that call from ESPN2. Up next, NBA playoffs roll on. Knicks, who went away from the NBA Finals. 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
17: 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Oh.

Yankee Doodle made my name and fame and boodle just as Mr. Doodle did by riding on a pony. I love to listen to the Dixie strain. I long to see the girl I left behind me. That ain't a jar.

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0: Don't be broken records, every track at every beat.
1: So Yankee Doodle's gonna be the boy they have to beat.
0: Horsemen of the British out who followed his career have offered Johnny anything to keep him over here.
1: But all the money in the Bank of England couldn't pay enough to keep young Johnny Jones away from old Broadway.
0: If you want to take it, get the surest of sure things.
1: Have your houses mortgaged, pop your watches, pawn your rings.
0: And put it all on Yankee Doodle, Johnny Jones is up.
1: I'm gonna give America the English Derby Cup.
0: He's gonna give America the English Derby Cup.
1: I'm a Yankee Doodle dandy. Yankee Doodle do or die. A real live nephew.

Good morning, world. It's Sunday morning on the ticket, and you're listening to the Ragtime Rick Radio Extravaganza on a Memorial Day weekend. They used to call it Decoration Day, and it used to be on the 30th of May. It became Memorial Day sometime in the past, and then they changed it to the last Monday in the month of May. But hopefully it still has the same meaning. And when I was a kid, Decoration Day meant that you went to the cemeteries and you put flowers on the graves of the fallen soldiers who fought in previous wars. Those that didn't come home, those who fought for our country and didn't make it. And while it is the first unofficial weekend of the summer season, and we can certainly celebrate that and be happy, we certainly hope that this is a meaningful Memorial Day for all of you. It is 6:11 a.m., 11 minutes after the hour of 6 o'clock, and we've got a great program for you lined up with all sorts of patriotic songs and tunes that you may or may not

Bobby Vinton and Mr. Lonely on the Ragtime Rick Radio Extravaganza. It is 6:14 a.m., 14 minutes after the hour of 6 o'clock, and the Ragtime Rick Radio Extravaganza is brought to you in part by Ventura's Original Mexican Restaurant and Cantina, 7742 West Bancroft. That's just a little over a mile west of McCord Road. At Ventura's, they serve Mexican food the way we've come to know and love it in the Toledo area, along with some fantastic margaritas to wash it all down. Ventura's is open Tuesday through Saturday for lunch and dinner. They open at 11 a.m. for lunch, and they have luncheon specials every day, and you can order any of their luncheon specials any day of the week, which is a very nice feature. And then they're also open for afternoon snacking right straight through happy hour and dinner, and then they'll close at 9:30 p.m. Ventura's Original Mexican Restaurant and Cantina. They serve Mexican food the way we've come to know and love it in the Toledo area, along with some fantastic margaritas to wash it all down. And the Ragtime Rick Radio Extravaganza is also brought to you in part by the Kingston Residents of Perrysburg, the Kingston Residents of Sylvania, the Kingston Care Center, located right behind the Kingston Residents of Sylvania, and the Kingston Rehabilitation Center on the campus of Kingston Perrysburg. And all of those properties are operated by Kingston Healthcare, and their world headquarters is in downtown Toledo. And brought to you this morning by Pasquale Shoe Repair, and their world headquarters is still at 3646 Upton Avenue, just off of Berdan, where they've been fixing those boots and shoes and so much more since 1947. Pasquale Shoe Repair. And the Ragtime Rick Radio Extravaganza is also brought to you in part by Isaac Demarest, Financial Advisor. 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

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But let's get back to some great music on the Ragtime Rick Radio Extravaganza. It's time to hear from Peter, Paul, and Mary.

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It's Memorial Day weekend, and you're listening to the Ragtime Rick Radio Extravaganza. My name is Ragtime Rick. It is 6:21 a.m., 21 minutes after the hour of 6 o'clock, and the Ragtime Rick Radio Extravaganza is brought to you in part by Brower Freeman Jewelers in the Ottawa Hills Place. Brower Freeman Jewelers has been around longer than any of us. They've been in business since 1877, and my goodness, that is a long, long time. But Brower Freeman Jewelers is still doing just fine. These days, they're located in the Ottawa Hills Place, which used to be known as the Ottawa Hills Shopping Center. Brower Freeman Jewelers hasn't moved. They just renamed the center that they're in. And now it's no longer the Ottawa Hills Shopping Center. It's the Ottawa Hills Place. But it's still in the exact same location where it's been for years and years and years. 4328 West Central Avenue. That's it. Well, just a little bit west of Talmadge Road. There is a Shell gas station on the corner of West Central Avenue and Talmadge Road. And the rest of the block is the Ottawa Hills Place. And you'll see Brower Freeman's door right there in the middle of the block with those beautiful crystal chandeliers. You step one step into that store and it's a fairy tale store. You'll just have a wonderful time there. And it's got the friendliest staff you'll ever imagine. All there at Brower Freeman Jewelers in the Ottawa Hills Place. We'll see if we can get David Cameron from Brower Freeman Jewelers on the other end of our telephone line a little bit later on this morning. And the Ragtime Rick Radio Extravaganza is also brought to you in part by Craig's Pianos and Keyboards, 2902 Sylvania Avenue, that's between Douglas Road and Secor. 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They have all the latest, most modern computerized diagnostic equipment. 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Lang's Auto Care, 825 Ford Street in Maumee, Ohio. 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The Ribcage is located at 144 Chesterfield Lane, which is right across Conant Street from that huge Meijer store in Maumee, Ohio. The Ribcage is open for dinner Wednesday, Thursday, Friday, and Saturday nights. And as you might imagine, in a place called the Ribcage, they serve award-winning baby back ribs on Friday nights. And sometimes even on Saturdays, they serve prime rib. 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They've got so many other great choices on and even off the menu that sometimes it's hard to make a decision. But whatever you decide to order, you will have an excellent dinner at the Ribcage. They've got full bar service, and Brenda makes a terrific Long Island iced tea. And it's all there. The prices are very reasonable, and the food is always good, and it's all handmade right there on the premises. The Ribcage, 144 Chesterfield Lane, directly across Conant Street from that huge Meijer store in Maumee, Ohio. We'll tell you more about the Ribcage and all of our other fine sponsors as the morning goes on, but I'll tell you what. We're going to get back to music now on the Ragtime Rick Radio Extravaganza. Back a number of years ago, well, it's been probably 50, 60 years ago now or more, there was a fellow named Jimmy Driftwood, and he was a school teacher. He was a history teacher, I believe. And he was disappointed that kids really were not learning American history as well as he thought they should. And he came up with this idea, and he thought if he wrote some popular songs and wrote them about historic events, that maybe the kids would, by singing these songs, get to learn a little bit about American history. So he wrote a number of songs, and one of them became a huge hit for a fellow named Johnny Horton. So let's hear from Johnny Horton right now on the Ragtime Rick Radio Extravaganza.

0: That's Johnny Horton and the Battle of New Orleans, a song that was written by a fellow named Jimmy Driftwood, who was actually a teacher and then became pretty well known as a folk singer. And he was singing songs that many of them were ones that he wrote about historic events in the U.S. history. Great music and great memories every Sunday morning right here on FM 100.7, The Ticket. It is 6:28 a.m., 28 minutes after the hour of 6 o'clock. And the Ragtime Rick Radio Extravaganza is brought to you in part by Roth Coats and Accessories, which used to be known as Roth Furs. But they've got so many things other than furs to keep you warm when the weather gets cold that Phil Roth decided to rename the place to more accurately describe all the wonderful merchandise that he has to offer. Roth Coats and Accessories is still located at 232 North Erie Street.
1: Downtown.
0: That's right. 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It's a holiday weekend, and so they will be closed on Monday. But back to business, bright-eyed and bushy-tailed on Tuesday at 10 a.m. when Roth Coats and Accessories will reopen. 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We usually talk to Phil Roth on Sunday mornings here on the Ragtime Rick Radio Extravaganza, but it's a holiday weekend, so he's going to be busy today. We'll talk to him next week. But you can go see him in person. Normally, they're open one day through Saturday. They won't be closed on Monday, Memorial Day, but open Tuesday through Saturday, opening at 10 a.m., open till 4 o'clock Monday through Friday, and usually till about 3 on Saturdays. That's Roth Coats and Accessories, 232 North Erie Street.
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0: And the Ragtime Rick Radio Extravaganza is also brought to you in part by Rosie's Italian Grill, 606 North McCord Road. That's at the corner of Nebraska Avenue. Rosie's is a wonderful Italian restaurant, and they're open 7 days a week for lunch and dinner. And Rosie's has full bar service, and they have an excellent menu, and you'll have a great lunch or dinner at Rosie's Italian Grill. And Rosie's has a sister restaurant now in Perrysburg called Rosaria's on 3rd Street. And Rosaria's on 3rd Street in Perrysburg is also open 7 days a week for lunch and dinner, and they serve a coastal Italian menu. That's Rosie's Italian Grill, 606 North McCord Street at the corner of Nebraska Avenue, and Rosaria's on 3rd Street in Perrysburg. And the Ragtime Rick Radio Extravaganza is also brought to you in part by the Hear Right Hearing Center, which is located at 6600 Sylvania Avenue, and that's at the corner of McCord Road and Saxon Square in Sylvania, Ohio. At the Hear Right Hearing Center, they will be happy to give you a comprehensive hearing examination with video ear inspection, and they'll let you know exactly how well, or as the case may be, how poorly you are able to hear. But regardless of the outcome of that test, it is absolutely free and there is no obligation. And yes, you did hear that correctly. That hearing test is absolutely free and there is no obligation. If you have suffered a hearing loss, they'll show you what they can do to help you. And you'll be amazed at the results, because today's hearing aids are digital instruments, they're wirelessly programmed, and they'll restore your hearing to a very natural sound. So if you want to hear right, take a trip to the Hear Right Hearing Center, or you can call for more information at 419-517-7794. 419-517-7794, the Hear Right Hearing Center. We'll tell you more about the Hear Right Hearing Center and all of our fine sponsors as the morning keeps going, but we're going to get right back to some great music now on the Ragtime Rick Radio Extravaganza. Let's hear from Sergeant Barry Sadler.

Sergeant Barry Sadler and the Ballad of the Green Berets on our Memorial Day weekend edition of the Ragtime Rick Radio Extravaganza on FM 100.7, The Ticket. Great music and fun and frivolity, but also on a Memorial Day weekend, we want to make sure that we have a meaningful day on Memorial Day and remember those who paid the ultimate price to ensure us our freedom. Freedom is not free, and we owe it all to the military. And, of course, this is the day that we honor. Memorial Day is the day that we honor those fallen heroes who never made it home. It is 6:36 a.m., 24 minutes now before the hour of 7 o'clock, and the Ragtime Rick Radio Extravaganza is brought to you in part by Park & Company Insurance. 5749 Park Center Court, off Holland Sylvania Road, just a little bit north of the Central Avenue Strip. At Park & Company, they are an independent insurance agency. They represent many fine insurance companies, but mainly they represent you. And they will find for you the insurance coverage that you need from the right company at a price that you can afford. Park & Company can be reached on the phone at 419-474-8135. That's 419-474-8135. But we'll see if we can get Jim Park from Park & Company Insurance into the studio with us today to tell us what's going on these days in the world of insurance. And the Ragtime Rick Radio Extravaganza is also brought to you in part by Champion Credit Union, big enough to serve you and small enough to know you. They've got three conveniently located offices in the Toledo area. In West Toledo, 4140 West Lasky Road, that's a little bit east of Talmadge Road. In South Toledo, 1347 South Detroit Avenue, that's a little bit north of Glendale. And in Sylvania at 7525 Sylvania Avenue, that's at the corner of King Road. Once you join Champion Credit Union, you become a member, and they really treat you like a member. And not only that, once you're a member of Champion Credit Union, you can handle about any banking transaction at any shared branch credit union anywhere in the country. And that's like having a branch of your financial institution in your own backyard, no matter where you travel. Champion Credit Union, they really are big enough to serve you and small enough to know you. And the Ragtime Rick Radio Extravaganza is also brought to you in part by Sebastiano's Italiano, a little jewel in South Toledo. Sebastiano's Italiano is located at 4448 Heather Downs Boulevard. That's right across the street from the Stranahan Theater. Sebastiano's Italiano is an independent chef-owned Italian restaurant. And Chef John Sigisser gets there early in the morning, starts simmering all those sauces, makes all the pasta by hand right there on the premises, and bakes all the bread so that when you get there for dinner, everything is ready and fresh and ready to go for you. And Sebastiano's Italiano is open Monday through Saturday for dinner. They open at 5 p.m. I believe they're going to be closed on Monday for Memorial Day. But normally they're open Monday through Saturday. And the only thing I need to warn you about is that Sebastiano's Italiano is not a real big place, so it's a pretty good idea to call for a reservation, which you can do by calling Sebastiano's Italiano at 419-382-0615. 419-382-0615. Sebastiano's Italiano has full bar service, a nice wine list, some excellent craft beers on hand, terrific desserts, and the place is family-friendly and handicapped accessible. You can't go wrong, but that's why it's a good idea to make a reservation, because it's no longer a good secret. It's the worst-kept secret in South Toledo. Sebastiano's Italiano. Make a reservation to be sure that there's a table ready and waiting for you when you get there. 419-382-0615, Sebastiano's Italiano. We'll tell you more about Sebastiano's Italiano and all the rest of our fine sponsors as the morning goes by, but let's get back to some great music on the Ragtime Rick Radio Extravaganza. Here are the Shirelles.

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The Kingston Trio and Where Have All the Flowers Gone? Great music and great memories every Sunday morning right here on the Ragtime Rick Radio Extravaganza. And, of course, it's Memorial Day weekend, and that's, of course, always a good sign because it's the unofficial start of the summer season. But we also want to make sure that it is a meaningful Memorial Day weekend for you as well, because it's a day to honor those fallen military members who never made it back home from their assignments. A solemn kind of day. It used to be known as Decoration Day once upon a time. It is 6:47. It is 6:47 a.m. I'm sorry. I have two clocks here and they both tell different times. 6:47 a.m., 13 minutes now before the hour of 7 o'clock. And today is May the 24th, the 144th day of the year. There are 221 days remaining in the year 2026. It was on this date in 1844 that Samuel F.B. Morse sent the message, "What hath God wrought?" from a committee room in the U.S. Capitol building in Washington, D.C., to his assistant, Alfred Vail, in Baltimore, Maryland. And that inaugurated the telegraph line, the commercial telegraph line between the two cities, Washington, D.C. and Baltimore, Maryland. The infancy of telegraphy, the first type of instantaneous long-distance communication. On this date in 1883, the Brooklyn Bridge in New York opened to traffic after 14 years of construction. What a project that was. The Brooklyn Bridge opened this day in 1883. On this date in 1935, the first night game in Major League Baseball history was played in Cincinnati, Ohio, when the Cincinnati Reds beat the Philadelphia Phillies by a score of 2-1 at Crosley Field. That's right, it was the Crosley brothers. I think it was Powell and I can't remember his brother's name right off the top of my head. It was Powell Crosby, and his younger brother owned the Crosley Radio Company, and they built radio sets in those days, which was a big deal back in the 1930s, and they also owned the radio station, the big radio station in Cincinnati, and WLW in Cincinnati. So they were big into radio, and then they also owned the Cincinnati Reds baseball team, and it was the Crosley brothers who first sent a radio announcer to do the play-by-play calls of a baseball game. That was at the Cincinnati Reds. I believe it was Red Barber they sent to do the play-by-play calls, and that started the trend of having baseball games broadcast on the radio. But it was on this date, 1935, that the first night game in Major League Baseball history was played, and that was at Crosley Field in Cincinnati, Ohio. On this date in 1958, the International News Service and the United Press merged to form United Press International, one of the big news services for years and years and years. On this date in 1962, American astronaut Scott Carpenter orbited the Earth three times in the Aurora 7 space capsule. And he was only the second American to orbit the Earth. John Glenn had done it previously that same year, 1962. And before that, we had only been up in space twice, and they hadn't actually made full orbits. It was Alan Shepard and Virgil Grissom were the first two astronauts up in space. And then came John Glenn. He was the third. He was the first one to orbit the Earth, and then Scott Carpenter was the second one to orbit the Earth, and he was the fourth astronaut of the Mercury 7 project. American candy maker H.B. Reese, who created Reese's Peanut Butter Cups, was born on this date in 1879. He died in 1956. I believe that they were using the original Reese formula until just earlier this year when they changed it, and nobody seems to like the new formula, so they're going to go back to the original one sometime next year. And that was created by H.B. Reese, who was born on this date in 1879 and died in 1956.
German-American actress Lily Palmer was born on this date in 1914. She died in 1986. Lily Palmer was a very famous silent movie star. She made quite a number of motion pictures. Unfortunately, most of them have been destroyed over the years. The early motion pictures, especially in the silent days, were done on cellulose nitrate film, and that was very, very flammable, and hard, and a very small percentage of the original silent movies have survived. I think there's one motion picture starring Lily Palmer that survived, but the rest of them have all just been destroyed and perished over the years, which is a shame. We lost a good part of history when those motion pictures just vanished. American singer-songwriter Bob Dylan, who was born Robert Allen Zimmerman, is 85 years old today. Bob Dylan, of course, was very famous as a folk singer and, well, as a songwriter. And he was born, I believe, in Duluth, Minnesota, but grew up in Hibbing, Minnesota. And I've been past the house that he used to live in. It's not open for tours because there's somebody else living there right now. But if you're ever in Hibbing, Minnesota, you can go through, you can take a little bit of a tour and see the music store that he used to go to and the place where he used to play and that sort of thing. They're very proud of their native son, Robert Allen Zimmerman, who became known as Bob Dylan, and he's 85 years old today. American actor Gary Berghoff, best known for playing the part of Radar O'Reilly on the television series MASH, is 83 years old today. Hard to picture Radar O'Reilly is 83 years old, but Gary Berghoff is celebrating his birthday today. American actress and businesswoman Priscilla Presley is 81 years old today. American singer-songwriter Roseanne Cash is 71 years old today. And American actor John C. Reilly is 61. If today is your birthday, happy birthday, and don't forget to check your driver's license. Well, as I said, it was on this day in 1844 that Samuel F.B. Morse sent the message, "What hath God wrought?" from Washington, D.C. to Baltimore, Maryland, to inaugurate a commercial telegraph line between those two cities. Now, it's pretty difficult to find a song about Morse code, but I found one. And, of course, everybody knows that SOS is the distress call in Morse code. Not everybody knows that that was not the original distress call. The original distress call in Morse code was CQD. CQ is a general call saying, "Can anybody hear me?" That's what people will transmit these days. Even ham radio operators use CQ to try to find somebody to talk to. But CQD was a distress call. And if you were sending CQD in Morse code, it would sound like this. That's CQD. But of course, that distress call was changed then to SOS. Did it. And speaking of that, we're going to hear from Cliff Stewart and his San Francisco Boys with the SOS song.

That's it. Did it, da, da, da, did it, it, SOS. It's the only song I know about Morse code, actually. But that was done by a group named Cliff Stewart and his San Francisco Boys. They were popular for a short time around the early 1950s, and they had a couple of songs that were minor hits. And they were not from San Francisco. Cliff Stewart was from New York. He was they called him the mayor of Kew Gardens, which is a neighborhood in Queens, New York. That's kind of like being called the mayor of Point Place or the mayor of Old Orchard. But I guess that's how he was known. But they were New Yorkers, and they had a few songs, many of them silly just like that. The SOS song, I'm sending an SOS to you. Did it, it, da, da, da, did it, it. I won't say that's great music, but it's some smiles and fun and frivolity from years gone by on the Ragtime Rick Radio Extravaganza. The weather forecast from the Pasquale Shoe Repair Weather Center calls for mostly cloudy skies today with afternoon showers likely and a high near 74. Chance of precipitation today about 70%. And then mostly clear tonight with a chance of showers and a low around 56. Chance of precipitation tonight about 30%. And then mostly cloudy tomorrow, gradually becoming sunny with a high near 76. Looks like it'll be a nice Memorial Day. Currently, at 6:59 a.m., it is 56 WQQO HD degrees in the city of Toledo. The request lines are open, and it's a toll-free phone number. If there's a song you'd like to hear, give me a call, and if I can find it in our digital music library, I will be happy to play it for you on the Ragtime Rick Radio Extravaganza. And that telephone number is 877-909-1007. 877-909-1007. 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Well, I mentioned that it was on this date back in 1883 that the Brooklyn Bridge open to traffic after 14 years of construction. So let's tip our hats to the folks in Brooklyn, New York. In fact, especially Brooklyn, New York at night. Give me the moon over Brooklyn. Here's Guy Lombardo and his orchestra.

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Rainy Day Women, number 12 and 35. I don't know how they counted, but that was it. That was Bob Dylan and one of his big hit songs. And, of course, I mentioned a little while ago that Bob Dylan is celebrating his birthday. Bob Dylan is 85 years old today. I never would have thought that he'd make it that far. But, hey, life is good, I suppose. Congratulations, Bob Dylan, on your 85th birthday. I also mentioned that today is the birthday of Gary Berghoff. He's 83 years old, and he's best known for playing the part of Radar O'Reilly on the television series MASH. I believe he was also in the motion picture MASH, which came out before the television show. But yes, Gary Berghoff celebrating his birthday, 83 years old today. We, of course, always remember his role on the television program, especially MASH, which came on the air with this theme song.

theme song from the television television series MASH. Of course, Gary Berghoff played the part of Radar O'Reilly, and Jamie Farr played the part of Klinger. Boy, that was a great role, and Jamie Farr didn't hesitate to promote the city of Toledo and the Buttheads and everything in the city of Toledo, too. Jamie Farr, quite a fellow. I met him a couple of times. I met him at Tony Paco's once or twice and at a book signing for a book that he had written. Very nice fellow. Very, very personable and a big fan of the city of Toledo. We got some sad news earlier this week. The distinctive voice behind Dr. Hook hits, including Sylvia's Mother, When You're in Love with a Beautiful Woman, and several others, has died. He shared vocals with Ray Sawyer on the popular song The Cover of the Rolling Stone, and that was Dennis LeCorriere. I hope I'm saying his last name correctly. Dennis LeCorriere, singer, guitarist, songwriter, and co-founder of Dr. Hook, died at the age of 76 following complications related to kidney disease. And according to the official bulletin, born in Union City, New Jersey, LeCorriere helped form Dr. Hook and the Medicine Show in 1971 alongside Ray Sawyer, Billy Francis, and George Cummings. The group became one of the most recognizable country rock and pop acts of the 1970s. Dr. Hook achieved major commercial success throughout the decade, earning gold and platinum records and chart success in dozens of countries. As the band's lead vocalist, Dennis LeCorriere became known for his warm, distinctive voice, and he continued touring internationally well into his later years and remained closely associated with the music and legacy of Dr. Hook. The group started off as Dr. Hook and the Medicine Show and then later just called themselves Dr. Hook. LeCorriere was also an accomplished songwriter, and his work was recorded by such artists as Willie Nelson, Bob Dylan, Olivia Newton-John, Helen Reddy, Crystal Gayle, and Jerry Lee Lewis, and he also contributed vocals to recordings by other artists, including Randy Travis. At the time of his death, LeCorriere had lived in England for many years with his wife in West Sussex. Dennis LeCorriere, singer and guitarist and songwriter and co-founder of Dr. Hook, has died at the age of 76 following complications related to kidney disease. Sorry to hear that, but we're going to hear from Dr. Hook right now on the Ragtime Rick Radio Extravaganza. And they had a big hit song that sounded like this.

That's Dr. Hook, and When You're in Love with a Beautiful Woman. Yeah, that's a song that we remember. Great memories every Sunday morning right here on FM 100.7, The Ticket. 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And it looks like, well, it might be a rainy day today, but we should have a beautiful day tomorrow for Memorial Day. May it be a meaningful holiday for you. All right, well, let me see. It is 7:15 a.m., 15 minutes after the hour of 7 o'clock, and the Ragtime Rick Radio Extravaganza is brought to you in part by Ventura's Original Mexican Restaurant and Cantina, 7742 West Bancroft. That's just a little over a mile west of McCord Road. At Ventura's, they serve Mexican food the way we've come to know and love it in the Toledo area, along with some fantastic margaritas to wash it all down. Ventura's is open for lunch and dinner Tuesday through Saturday. They open at 11 o'clock in the morning. They're open right straight through till 9:30 at night. They've got luncheon specials every day of the week, and you can order any of their luncheon specials any day of the week. You don't have to wait for Thursday to get the Thursday special. You can go in on Tuesday or Wednesday and get the Thursday special, and they won't even give you a hard time about it. They don't even look at you funny. They say, one Thursday special coming up. That's right. They've got combination plates and your favorite Mexican appetizers, and the Cajun Chicken Nachos at Ventura's have been voted the number one restaurant appetizer year after year by readers of the Toledo City Paper. And that's not just for Mexican restaurants. That's for all restaurants. Yes. Ventura's has plenty of room for your next party, so give them a call if you have a group, and they'll reserve some space for you, and you'll have a wonderful time together. Or you can just show up and enjoy the party that's always in progress at Ventura's Original Mexican Restaurant and Cantina, 7742 West Bancroft, just a little over a mile west of McCord Road. They have Mexican food the way we've come to know and love it in the Toledo area, and some fantastic margaritas to wash it all down. Now remember, Ventura's is closed on Sundays, Mondays, and legal holidays, so they're not going to be open today or tomorrow, but they will be open Tuesday. Tuesday through Saturday, open at 11 a.m. Well worth the drive out to 7742 West Bancroft, a little over a mile west of McCord Road. That's Ventura's Original Mexican Restaurant and Cantina. Well, since today is the Sunday of Memorial Day weekend, we might as well hear a John Philip Sousa tune. But we're going to put a little twist on it now, because we're going to hear it as played by a great ragtime piano player from St. Louis, a fellow named Dave Mazak. He's actually by trade a veterinarian, Dr. Dave, they call him. But he's a great ragtime piano player, and he can rag the Stars and Stripes forever and make it sound like this.

0: Hi, this is Craig Whitaker from Craig's Pianos and Keyboards in Toledo, Ohio, on Sylvania Avenue between Douglas and Secor. I'm the one to call if you need your piano tuned or serviced or repaired at 472-0202.
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2: The other day I heard someone say, you know, America is in real trouble. It's true. Old Glory has never fallen so close to the earth. Our embassies are being stoned. Our diplomats are often in fear for their lives. And we're involved in a half dozen nameless, winless conflicts, spilling American blood on foreign soil. Our young men are dying for ideals which don't seem to mean too much to Americans anymore. The truth is, America's real trouble doesn't lie in the rice paddies of Vietnam, in the masses of Red China, or in the diabolical intrigues to the south of us. The real trouble lies in the playgrounds of St. Louis, the hillside mansions of San Francisco, and in the slums of Chicago. The disease which is slowly eating away at the heart of America lives in the small southern towns, the fishing villages of New England, and in the hot, dusty streets of the Midwest. This is the age of the American cynic, the year of the unbeliever, the day of doubt. We've killed all the sacred cows and destroyed all the images, and there's nothing left to respect. Old-fashioned love of God, country and family is passé. We stare at our shoelaces when they play the national anthem. We wouldn't want to be seen at a political rally or a town hall meeting. And we don't want to be caught with our eyes closed during public prayers. We've decided the only way to get into public office is to buy it. Our heroes are the fast guys who get away with things. Patriotism, the old hand over the heart, flag-waving, singing patriotism, has been condemned. Think about this. Patriotism, when you tear away the fancy phrases and crepe paper, is plain and simple pride. It's a new car, prettier girl, bigger house sort of pride in country. Somewhere along the way, we've lost that pride. Our form of government is the same. We still say America stands for the same things. But next time you're at a party, ask someone to sing America with you. And see what happens. The basic ideals and structure of America hasn't changed. We have you and me. Our enemies know it. They've seen the newsreels of the discontented marching around the Capitol. They've distorted and blown up our mistakes. They've been putting steel wedges in the cracks in our wall of solidarity. The new idea is, don't attack America. Wear it down gradually. It'll eventually fall under the weight of its own corruption. And did you know? It's working.

risen again. This deadly let George do it attitude lights the way for the Viet Cong and the swampy jungles of Vietnam. This better red than dead cancer is more feared by the American soldier than all the communist mortar shells. It kills the vitality and spirit of America. Democracy is a frail and fragile instrument made of hope, prayer, and Yankee ingenuity. It is held together by 4th of July flag-waving patriotism, and we've almost exhausted our supply of it. Try this test. Lift your eyes to a flag, then sing out, as loud as you can, that old, outworn, antiquated freedom hymn you learned so many years ago. For Purple Mountain's majesty. For

now, if you feel a little pride welling up inside of you, if you feel a little mist in your eye, then thank God for you, mister. You're still an American.

from 1966, 60 years ago. That was Johnny C. and Day 4 Decision on a Memorial Day weekend edition of the Ragtime Rick Radio Extravaganza. It's funny hearing those words 60 years later. Boy, they still resonate with us today, don't they? Wow. 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It's the Ragtime Rick Radio Extravaganza. Johnny C. was a country music singer, had a few minor hits, became fairly popular. He was on the Grand Ole Opry, I believe, at one time. And he died about 10 years ago in a plane crash. Johnny C. on the Ragtime Rick Radio Extravaganza. It is 7:29 a.m., 29 minutes after the hour of 7 o'clock, and the Ragtime Rick Radio Extravaganza is brought to you in part by Lang's Auto Care, 825 Ford Street. That's between the Anthony Wayne Trail and the railroad tracks in Maumee, Ohio. 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They're ASE-certified technicians. They have all the latest, most modern computerized diagnostic equipment. But what's even more important to me is that the fellows at Lang's Auto Care are good old-fashioned mechanics. 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They'll find out what your concerns are. 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They'll change the oil, rotate the tires, check the brakes, lubricate the chassis, and check the antifreeze, do all those things that need to be done on a regular basis. 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We're going to get back to music now. 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

0: Good morning. 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

From the motion picture Blue Hawaii, I Can't Help Falling in Love with You. That's Elvis Presley on the Ragtime Rick Radio Extravaganza. That was a request by Carol. And also, David always wants to hear an Elvis Presley song from the movies. So there you go. I hope we made both of you happy today with great music, a great Elvis tune. That song has been sung at more wedding receptions than I could ever count ever since it first came out. Great music and great memories every Sunday morning right here on FM 100.7, The Ticket. It is 7:39 a.m., 21 minutes now before the hour of 8 o'clock, and you're listening to the Ragtime Rick Radio Extravaganza on our Memorial Day weekend edition. And we've had a number of requests come in, but the request lines are still open, so if there's a song you'd like to hear, you can give me a call at 877-909-1007. That's a toll-free number. Give me a call, 877-909-1007, and if there's a song you'd like to hear, and I can find it in our digital music library, I will be more than happy to play it for you on the Ragtime Rick Radio Extravaganza. Well, Movie Mike called a little while ago, and he said he'd like to hear a song. He just picked up the sheet music of this, which doesn't surprise me because he's got a phenomenal sheet music collection, especially of songs, if you will, music from the movies. And here's one that it falls into that category. He said he didn't really care who sang the song, but he wanted to hear a tune called High Noon or Do Not Forsake Me. And I said, yeah, I seem to remember that it was Frankie Lane that had the big hit record of that song. And he said, yeah, but in the movie it was sung by Tex Ritter. So let's hear it right out of the motion picture. Tex Ritter and High Noon, Do Not Forsake Me.

0: Good morning. It's Phil Roth from Roth Coats and Accessories Downtown.
1: That used to be Roth Furs, wasn't it, Phil?
0: That's right. We used to be Roth Furs. We're still Roth Furs. And we have a huge selection of leather coats and cashmeres and wonderful accessories. And we have coats for men as well as for women.
1: And so if I really needed something to match the fur coat I already have, like a headband or fur-trimmed leather gloves, could I find it at your store?
0: Absolutely. And we can do any kind of an alteration. And I know you've been wearing your coat a long time, so it's either too big, too small, too long, and we can do something for you.
1: So I'll bet you could trim my coat down and use the leftover fur to make me a teddy bear, a cushion, or even a headband, or maybe even, perhaps, a mink reversible vest.
0: Well, if the coat's long enough, we can. And I tell you, we've been doing a lot of them. We've been doing them for women all over the country. It's unbelievable. I don't know how they find us, but they find us. And people are pleased.
1: Thank you. I'm going to remember those things.
0: Okay. This is Roth Coats and Accessories Downtown.
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by request. That's the Battle Hymn of the Republic, as performed by Jim Nabors. John from Florida asked for that one. He said, on this Memorial Day weekend, as we honor the brave men and women who gave their lives in service to our country, let us remember their sacrifice and express our deepest gratitude. And he said, can you play that stirring rendition of the Battle Hymn of the Republic, sung by one of John's favorite singers, Jim Nabors? He says, I especially enjoy that version because Jim Nabors has that deep, almost operatic warmth in his voice that makes it feel more reflective than just patriotic. Well, I think you could equally say that it was patriotic and reflective, and great music on the Ragtime Rick Radio Extravaganza. It is 7:48 a.m., 12 minutes now before the hour of 8 o'clock, and the Ragtime Rick Radio Extravaganza is brought to you in part by The Rib Cage, a wonderful place for dinner in Maumee, Ohio. The Rib Cage is located at 144 Chesterfield Lane, directly across Conant Street from that huge Meyer store in Maumee, Ohio. The Rib Cage is open for dinner Wednesday through Saturday. They open at 5 p.m., and boy, they serve award-winning baby back ribs. On Friday nights and sometimes Saturday nights, they also serve prime rib, but you don't need to order ribs to have an excellent dinner at the Rib Cage. They've got so many other excellent choices on and even off the menu that sometimes it's hard to make a decision as to what you'd like to order. But whatever you decide to order, you will have an excellent dinner at the Rib Cage. They've got so many great things on the menu, like they've got their ribs, but they've also got those platters, the Lake Erie yellow perch or the shrimp platter or the coconut shrimp platter. Those are always excellent choices. Or you can decide to order a steak. You can get yourself a nice ribeye or a filet mignon. Or you can get the steak sandwich, which is also outstanding. Or you can get just a burger or what have you, or any number of the seafood items on their menu. But it's all there at the Rib Cage, and it's all homemade. And I always rave about things like their baked potatoes, which always are just second to none. They're just fantastic. And I'll tell you what, sometimes little things like that really make you appreciate what a great time you can have at a local independent restaurant, one that isn't just part of a national chain and everything isn't shipped out of a commissary and just reheated on the premises. Everything is cooked to order at the Rib Cage, and boy, it is absolutely excellent. They have full bar service. In fact, there's a separate bar area away from the dining room. So if you'd like a nice, quiet dinner in the dining room, you can do that. But if you'd like to be in the bar area where they've got some televisions and they've got a crowd that always has a lot of fun together, well, you've got that option at the Rib Cage as well. It's all there at the Rib Cage, 144 Chesterfield Lane, directly across Conant Street from that huge Meyer store in Maumee, Ohio. The Rib Cage, one of the fine sponsors of the Ragtime Rick Radio Extravaganza on FM 100.7, The Ticket. We're going to get back to music now on the Ragtime Rick Radio Extravaganza. On a Memorial Day weekend, I think it's appropriate to hear a song by Bill Allred's classic jazz band. Bill Allred was a terrific trombone player. He died about 2 years ago, but he was the fellow who started the original Rosie O'Grady's Good Time Jazz Band at Rosie O'Grady's in Orlando, Florida. Later, he moved to another place called Auntie Mame's. And then around 1990, he started his group, Bill Allred's Classic Jazz Band. And they played all over the country at jazz festivals. And I met Bill back in, well, I think I first met him in Davenport, Iowa. He was originally from that era, from that area. I think he was born in Rock Island, but that's part of the Quad City area. Rock Island and Moline, Illinois are on one side of the river, and then Bettendorf and Davenport, Iowa are on the other side of the river, but it makes a big metropolitan area when you add them all together. And I believe that's where Bill Allred was born, actually, and grew up in Rock Island in that area. And at the big Bix Festival at Davenport, Iowa, I used to see him there all the time. And then I also ran into him at Elkhart, Indiana, had a nice chance to talk to him in the green room for musicians there at the Jazz Festival. So Bill Allred was a great guy and a terrific band leader and a great trombone player. And here he is with his classic jazz band playing a nice, rousing rendition of America the Beautiful.

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It is 8:01 a.m., 1 minute after the hour of 8 o'clock, and we're going to get right back to music now on the Ragtime Rick Radio Extravaganza. Let's go back to the World War II era. Actually, this came out just before the war, and it was sung by Helen Forrest with Harry James and his orchestra, Helen Forrest being the voice of the big bands. She had sung with Artie Shaw and with Tommy Dorsey, and she sang with quite a number of the big bands over the years, but here she is with Harry James and his orchestra. He's 1A in the

0: Rosie's Italian Grill, that's Toledo's best kept secret. They're located at 606 North McCord Road at the corner of Nebraska Avenue, and were voted best Italian restaurant in the city of Toledo by the Toledo City Paper. 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And now open in Perrysburg is Rosaria's on 3rd Street, Rosie's Italian sister restaurant. Rosaria's is now open for lunch and dinner 7 days a week, and they feature a coastal Italian menu. Rosie's Italian Grill, and now Rosaria's on 3rd Street. That's 135 West 3rd Street in Perrysburg.
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0: Let's remember Pearl Harbor. That's a song from December 1941. If you recall, it was December 7th, 1941, that there was that great attack on Pearl Harbor by the Japanese Air Force, if you will. And it was a big day. I mean, as President Franklin Delano Roosevelt said at the time, a day that will live in infamy. And that was a group named Sammy Kay and his orchestra. Sammy Kay wrote that song immediately after, and that was recorded in December of 1941. Let's remember Pearl Harbor, going back to the World War II era on our Memorial Day weekend edition of the Ragtime Rick Radio Extravaganza. Well, there were a number of songs that came out immediately after Pearl Harbor. One of them was a tune called We Did It Before and We Can Do It Again. Here's Ted Fiorito and his orchestra.
1: December 7th, 1941.

0: We did it before, and we can do it again. That's Ted Fiorito and his orchestra with some World War II era songs on the Ragtime Rick Radio Extravaganza on FM 100.7, The Ticket. And the Ragtime Rick Radio Extravaganza is brought to you in part by Park & Company Insurance, 5749 Park Center Court. 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At Park & Company, they are an independent insurance agency. They represent many fine insurance companies, but mainly they represent you. And they will find for you the insurance coverage that you need from the right company at a price that you can afford. And in the studio today with us, we have Jim Park from Park & Company Insurance. And just about every Sunday, whether it's a holiday weekend or not, he comes into the studio and I ask him, "Hey, Jim, what's going on these days in the world of insurance?" Let's try that again.
1: Okay, here we are.
0: Okay.
1: I'm just going to say the world of insurance knows no holidays, Ragtime Rick. Claims can be any time. But, you know, you ask what's going on in the world of insurance last week. Kind of an interesting week. Stuff always happens. A couple of things. First thing happened is that, you know, people, when wintertime comes, sometimes they have this car that they don't like to drive in the wintertime, you know. They've got this, or they go to Florida and they leave a car here.
0: Yeah, I can understand.

0: you know, and this happens because when somebody calls our office to do this, we've got a whole long procedure that we say, and, you know, if you're going to take this coverage off, you have to remember to put it back on. We don't know when you're coming home. We don't know when this is going to be. You don't know exactly when you're going to come home. Take a post-it note, put it on your windshield, write a "don't drive this car" in lipstick on the side window. Do whatever you need to do to make sure that you call to get that liability put back on, because if you don't and you have an accident, there's not much that's going to happen to help you, you know?
1: You're going to be in a heap of trouble, boy.
0: Right. And I got to tell you that we've had a close call or two at Park Insurance over the years. Nothing's ever really happened. We try to call and see if you're back yet, but, you know, it's not a guaranteed thing, and we don't really know. So if you're going to take coverage off of anything and you're thinking you're going to put it back on, make sure that you do something to make sure you put it back on. The other thing that happens is, you know, and this happens all the time too. Not all the time, a few times a year. But people get confused over what's covered on their homeowner's policy when it comes to things that move, you know? And the bottom line is that the only motorized vehicle that's covered on a homeowner's policy is basically your riding lawnmower, you know?
1: Well, that makes sense, because that's really part of your...
0: Yeah, stuff that's used to service the resident's premise is not covered. But we get this stuff all the time. You know, is my scooter covered? Is my motorcycle covered? Is my moped covered? More and more often now, it is my e-bike covered? And that's a real question, and that varies from company to company. You really need to call and check on that one. But then once in a while, we'll get this, you know, I've got a car in the garage, and, you know, the battery, somebody told me if I disconnect the battery, the car's covered on my homeowner's, and I don't know where that myth got started, but it was never true. So in any event, if it moves, you have to somehow insure it or realize it isn't insured one way or another. But if you have insurance questions of any kind, or if something's kind of niggling at your mind and you wonder whether it's covered, or if you do have to do something special, or maybe you don't, maybe you think your coverage costs too much, maybe you're wondering if you've got the coverage that you need, any of those questions that come to mind, give us a call at Park Insurance. We're easy to find. Our number is 419-474-8135. 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But give us a call. Let's talk insurance.
1: Well, there you go. 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And not only that, not only will they give you an answer, they'll give you the right answer.
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0: Mm-hmm.
1: 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Well, we had a request come in just a little while ago from Ben, and he wanted to hear something about a World War One era song.
0: Ah.
1: And then I said, okay, well, what do you want to hear? He said, well, I want to hear Snoopy versus the Red Baron. Well, okay. I guess technically that's a World War One era song, so... We're going to have a little fun and frivolity with the Royal Guardsmen on the Ragtime Rick Radio Extravaganza.

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1: Wow, what a tune that was.
0: Well, obviously, that was all tongue-in-cheek and, you know, based on the Snoopy cartoon, the comic strip, and... Well, yeah, and there were...
1: I have a hunch they didn't follow up with a lot of big hits.
0: Well, not a whole lot, but they did have another one. They had a Snoopy's Christmas, I think.
1: Okay.
0: And so there was another Royal Guardsman hit about Snoopy's Christmas, but Snoopy versus the Red Baron, that was a running storyline, if you will, in the Peanuts comic strip. But let's go back to the World War One era, and there was a fellow who was a very popular musician at the time called James Rhys Europe. He was really incredibly talented, had a very, very popular society band. He played in New York City for Irene and Vernon Castle, who were the big dance instructors in those days.
1: Okay.
0: And he, now James Rhys Europe himself was black, and all of his band was black.
1: Okay.
0: But they were so good and so polished and so, such great performers that they were able to actually break that racial barrier that existed in those days. Mm-hmm. And they were just about the number one jazz dance band in New York City, in fact, in the world probably at that time.
1: Wow.
0: Well, then World War One came out, and they all enlisted in the Army, and they became part of the 369th Infantry, which was just absolutely notorious during World War One. They were the hardest fighters. They were known as the Harlem Hellfighters.
1: Wow.
0: And they fought harder probably than any other infantry unit in World War One. They really were just incredible fighters and incredible winners.
1: Right.
0: And so they endured all of this enemy fire and so forth, and then the war ended and they came back to this country. And James Rhys Europe, after surviving all of this fighting during World War One, wound up being killed by his drummer when he was stabbed to death backstage.
1: Yeah, so where the real danger lies.
0: Yeah, right? So it's just kind of a tragic story about how he died. But he had a terrific band, and it made a few recordings, but these were all back in the acoustic era, so they're not high fidelity. And he recorded on a, you might call a second-tier label. It was very, it was a major label, but a major label in France. It was the Pathé label.
1: Okay.
0: They also sold records in this country, both under the Pathé label, which was a vertical cut record. They had a funny system.
1: Did they work on our record player?
0: Not on a regular, like, Victrola. You had to have a Pathé player.
1: Oh, well.
0: And even today, it's tough to play them because you need a special needle. It's a much larger needle than most of the records use.
1: Yeah, but you have one.
0: Well, I don't have one, but I have the needle. Yeah, those the Pathé were what they call vertical cut, and then Pathé also made they had a label called Perfect Records, and that was their traditional lateral cut 78 RPM record. Mm-hmm. But this was during the acoustic days. This was in the days before they used microphones. But here they are with a song that came out right after World War One, as the boys were coming home from overseas. And it's a fun song. And you've heard it before. I know you have, and I think probably some of our audience has. It's a tune called How You're Gonna Keep 'Em Down on the Farm.
1: Sure.
0: After they've seen Paris.
1: Yeah.
0: But here it is performed by James Rhys Europe's 369th Infantry Band. And there's a vocal chorus on this, which was recorded, the vocal was sung by Noble Sissel.
1: Noble Sissel?
0: Yeah, who became UB Blake's partner in the Broadway show Shuffle Along in 1922.
1: Noble Sissel.
0: Yeah, but this was before Noble Sissel became very popular on Broadway. Here he was singing with James Rhys Europe's society band, if you will.
1: Okay.
0: And here they are playing the song. Actually, this goes back to the World War One era. How you gonna keep 'em down on the farm?

0: How you gonna keep them down on the farm after they've seen Paris? That's an original recording going back to the World War One era, just after the war had ended.
1: No microphones back then.
0: No microphones. It was all recorded through a horn, and of course, it didn't sound very high fidelity, but that's the best they had back in 1921.
1: Wow.
0: That era, yeah. How are you going to keep them down on the farm after they've seen Paris, a World War One era song? I got another one now.
1: More?
0: Well, from just about the same era, but this was a little newer. In 1925, there was, now that was the era of the silent movies.
1: Okay, sure.
0: And there was a motion picture called The Big Parade that came out, which was immensely popular.
1: I missed it, but...
0: Well, you're going to miss it because the original print of the silent movie is gone. It's lost. There are no surviving prints of the original one.
1: Big Parade.
0: The Big Parade. But it was apparently, it was a movie about World War One, and it was apparently very realistic.
1: Mm-hmm.
0: And it was just earth-shaking at the time because, you know, it was a real war movie about, and very well done. And it had tremendous reviews. It also ran for like 2 or 3 hours or something, which was unusual in those days.
1: Yeah.
0: In fact, there was a song that came out in the 1920s, Bridget O'Flynn, Where Have You Been?, which was sung by Billy Murray and Eileen Stanley. And one of the things she said, you know, what are you, Bridget O'Flynn, where have you been? And she said, you went to see the big parade. And she says, the big parade me aye. It never took the big parade so long in passing by. Well, the big parade was a motion picture from 1925.
1: Silent movie.
0: Right, but they remade it in 1930 as a talking picture.
1: Oh, really?
0: And there was a song that was associated with a movie, and I believe it was recorded in around 1925 when they first started using microphones. And this was recorded by a whole group of Victor recording artists who were some of the most popular recording artists of the day. Of course, their names that are pretty much forgotten now. It was the Peerless Quartet. And the lead singer was a guy named Henry Burr.
1: Oh, Henry, yeah.
0: Well, Henry Burr wasn't his real name. It was, I believe it was Harry McClaskey, but he sang as the name of, under the name of Henry Burr.
1: Henry Burr.
0: For the Victor Talking Machine Company. And he recorded for Edison as well, but then he used the name Irving Gillette. I don't know why, but that's, but he was a very popular singer in those days.
1: Was Noble Sissel with him, too?
0: No, Noble Sissel was not.
1: He wasn't there.
0: No. But Billy Murray was.
1: Oh,
0: he was,
1: well, yeah.
0: He was the Denver Nightingale.
1: Yeah, Billy Murray was. Sure. Yeah.
0: So on this one, it's sung by Henry Burr and the Peerless Quartet, but the recitation is done by Billy Murray.
1: Hmm.
0: And it's, the song is My Dream of the Big Parade. And it's a very, if you will, a very serious song about the World War One era, as recorded right around 1925, and it sounds like this.

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0: Sitting on the beach, she digs her toes into the warm sand. She hugs her knees, and she gazes out over the ocean. The surf pushes an irregular line of foam onto the shore, just short of the sandpipers, tiptoeing along its edges. The morning sun scatters diamonds on the waves that sparkle, then quickly disappear. 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Is what they say true? Are diamonds forever? 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A voice calls to her from down the beach. She looks up, sees him coming toward her, smiling. How you doing? He asks. You ready for tomorrow? She looks directly into his eyes. No, she says, not for tomorrow. For forever. A diamond from Brewer Freeman Jewelers, now and forever. 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
1: Yeah, you know, I always like to hear that. Yeah, you've got a couple of different versions of it, but I really like that song.
0: Yeah, and I think that's a terrific version. Keeley Smith does a great job of it. Sinatra sang it as well, and we've got that one in our collection. 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But you can't go wrong with Keeley Smith. What a voice she had, and what a presentation that was. Great music and great memories every Sunday morning right here on the Ragtime Rick Radio Extravaganza on FM 100.7, The Ticket. And the Ragtime Rick Radio Extravaganza is brought to you in part by the Kingston Residents of Sylvania, the Kingston Residents of Perrysburg, the Kingston Care Center located right behind the Kingston Residents of Sylvania, and the Kingston Rehabilitation Center on the campus of Kingston Perrysburg. 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Now, the Kingston Care Center in Sylvania and the Kingston Rehabilitation Center in Perrysburg are wonderful places to recover from an accident or an illness or a surgery when you're not ready to be all alone on your own in your own home. They will make you feel at home until you're actually able to be at home, and they'll get you home as quickly as humanly possible.
1: Well, you don't want to be homesick.
0: Well, no, but the thing about
1: it is... But if you're going to be.
0: Well, yeah. Nobody really wants to be in a rehab facility, but sometimes it's a good idea to do that, and you and I have both gone through that.
1: We have, and you know, we tease about it, but it's not a good idea to go home. And if you're going to be a little bit homesick, the place to be it is at Kingston, because they do the very best they can to give you all the amenities that they can give you so that you can recover in the right circumstances.
0: Well, that's right. And when you're recovering from like a major surgery, you don't realize that there are certain things that you take for granted that you can't do. Putting your socks on.
1: Yeah, it's simple things like that, and it takes a while. But that's okay, because you're in a good environment at Kingston. You couldn't be in a better place, and really, it's a way better place than home would be, and so there you go.
0: Well, right. Instead of having somebody put your socks on for you, they'll teach you how to do it. They'll
1: right.
0: say, hey, look, there's a system here.
1: Yeah.
0: And you say, oh, well, that's great. I never would have thought of that.
1: That's right. Now, how long ago was it since you were there?
0: Well, it was 4 years ago.
1: See, you've been putting your socks on ever since.
0: Yeah, I certainly have.
1: See?
0: No problem doing that.
1: No problem getting over there. You learn a lot of things at Kingston.
0: Well, that's true. But they have some great physical therapy and great occupational therapy, and they also have speech therapy and respiratory therapy if you need it. It's all there at Kingston.
1: Got to breathe.
0: And when they tell you that, okay, now you're ready to go home, you really are ready to go home.
1: Absolutely.
0: And they tell you now, when you're going home, remember to, and they'll give
1: Put
0: you all
1: socks
0: these instructions.
1: On. Yeah.
0: So anyway, those are great places. Now, the Kingston Residence, on the other hand, is a full-service retirement community where they have four levels of assisted living, from independent to very dependent. And they also have a memory unit for people who are suffering from memory loss.
1: Can't forget about that.
0: Yeah, you can't forget about that. For people who are suffering from memory loss or dementia, which my transition to senility is going to be a breeze. It's going to be easy to get there.
1: Sure.
0: But anyway, yes, if you're at Kingston, if you're, you can live in the Kingston retirement community, and you can be totally independent, or you can be anywhere, the four levels from totally independent to very dependent. Or if you're suffering from memory loss or dementia, they'll put you in their memory care unit, and they'll take good care of you there. But in any event, you still live in your own apartment. And
1: yeah,
0: that's the big secret of Kingston.
1: Yeah, you know, we talked about being homesick, but now it's your new home. And the good part about this is your own apartment, and you bring all of your stuff, or at least all the important stuff, with you. Your furniture, your artwork, your television, your remote control, whatever you need from home, whatever that's important to you, it's there. Maybe it's those dishes, you know, maybe it's that silverware, maybe it's that little collection of Hummels or whatever you've got to bring with you. You can take it right with you, because you've got your own apartment with your own door and your own lock and all of those things that are important to you, you know?
0: That's for sure. It's a great place to live, and if you like to find out more, you can stop and visit them. Kingston Residents of Sylvania is at 4125 King Road. That's a little north of Sylvania Avenue in Sylvania, Ohio. The Kingston Residents of Perrysburg is at 333 East Boundary. That's at the corner of East Indiana Avenue, which is also known as Route 795. And except for some construction, it's only about 2 minutes away from I-75. and maybe 3 to 5 minutes away from the Ohio Turnpike. So that's conveniently located from about anywhere.
1: Right.
0: And if you want to find out more, you can stop in person or give them a call at 419-824-4200. 419-824-4200. That's the Kingston Residence of Sylvania, the Kingston Residence of Perrysburg, the Kingston Care Center, located right behind the Kingston Residence of Sylvania, and the Kingston Rehabilitation Center on the campus of Kingston Perrysburg, all operated by Kingston Healthcare, and their world headquarters is in downtown Toledo. 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And now we're going to get back to music on the Ragtime Rick Radio Extravaganza, and it is Memorial Day weekend, and we've had plenty of serious music to listen to, but let's brighten things up a little bit. This is Memorial Day weekend, which is also the unofficial start of the summer season. And so in that case, we're going to hear a lot of those summer sounds. Here's Robert Goulet.

0: 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Great music and great memories every Sunday morning on the Ragtime Rink Radio Extravaganza, which is brought to you in part by Brower Freeman Jewelers in the Ottawa Hills Place, which used to be known as the Ottawa Hills Shopping Center. It hasn't moved at all. Brower Freeman Jewelers hasn't moved. They just renamed the center, and now it's the Ottawa Hills Place. It's still located at 4328 West Central Avenue, just a little west of Talmadge Road. If you're at the intersection of West Central Avenue and Talmadge Road, there's a Shell gas station on the corner, and the rest of the block is the Ottawa Hills Place. And you'll see Brower Freeman Jewelers right there in the middle of the block. You'll see those beautiful crystal chandeliers. You can pull right up to the front door, two or three steps, and you're in the store. And what a fairy tale store it is. Beautiful merchandise and wonderful showcases, and some of the friendliest people you've ever met to take care of you. And one of those people happens to be on the other end of our telephone line today. We're actually talking to the head honcho at Brower Freeman Jewelers, David Cameron. Hello there, David.
1: Hey, good morning, Ragtime Rick. How you doing, buddy?
0: Well, I'm doing just fine. We're celebrating Memorial Day, which is a rather somber, serious holiday, but we're having some fun along the way as well.
1: Well, it would be kind of nice if we just had a little nip of sunshine to make it a little bit, teeny bit warmer, but it's still okay. It beats the downpour, which hopefully isn't happening right now, and it's not snowing, so I'm having a great day. I have to tell you, the past couple of days, especially when it's Memorial Weekend, a lot of our customers, kids are coming home from college, and they're coming back in, and there's a lot of watch repair, ring repairs, broken bracelets and necklaces. We've lost an earring during this last semester. So we see a lot of our customers coming in with their kids, which has been very fun because we get a chance to visit with their children again, which we really like. And we've just had another nice busy week. But I must tell you, we close Saturday, which I will do at the holidays. I give all the employees an extra day off, and we'll be closed Monday. But we were just so busy. And on Friday, we were so busy during the first half of the day, then along about 3:30, it stopped, like they had stopped traffic somewhere. It was just so quiet, and we just sat there. We thought, well, we'll have a coffee, and we'll review our notes and have a chance to read our paperwork, and then I think we're going to go home and enjoy a nice long weekend. So, it's been pretty fun. So we've had a lot of customers in, still some new faces coming in, which we love, get introduced to some new people who've not been in our store before. So that's still going on, and we're still having fun with that. So it's been pretty good since last we spoke. I think you spoke with Rachel last week.
0: I believe so. And then It might have been Mandy the week before that.
1: That's right. You know what? They do such a good job. And when I listen to Rachel on the show, because I will listen in, she's so calm and collected. And my wife points out that that's like the polar opposite of me, and she's very, very calm and collected, very pleasant, and she's just so nice. And Mandy's just a lot of fun, and I hope everybody can tell from their tone of voice and how they speak with you. We really just love this gig we have in this jewelry store. We just love the joy of a piece of jewelry. We love talking to our customers about the jewelry that they own that they might want to repurpose. That's an everyday occurrence in our store, and it's just so much fun to take somebody's vintage piece of jewelry they may have inherited and maybe rework it a little bit. Sometimes a big thing on the big 25th anniversary, you would be surprised how many people come in and they say, 25 years ago, we didn't have the money to get a real big piece of jewelry, and things have changed, and we'd like to do that now. And so I just delivered a larger diamond, a good friend of mine's ring, and they went from a smaller diamond to a larger diamond, and he just surprised her with it and sent me a picture of how he presented it. So we have a lot of that going on. So it's business as usual and having crazy fun and love talking to you.
0: Well, it sounds like a lot of fun, and I know that everybody at Brower Freeman gets into the act when it comes to these things, and everybody gets excited for all of the customers when they're coming up with a project or with an item that they really want, and it's just kind of satisfying to see everybody being so pleased with what the results are.
1: Well, you've been there. You've witnessed some of that. We had a lady, you were there one time when a grandmother, a mother, and a daughter were in. Well, we had a mother and daughter in the other day. And I've seen her numerous times in the store, and usually I think Rachel helps them. And I just walk by, and, you know, nobody ignores you when you're in our store. If we're not waiting on you, we make eye contact. We will always greet you. So as I walked by this nice lady and her daughter, and I said, "Hi, how are you doing today?" She said, "Do you remember waiting on me at Bailey Banks and Biddle back in the 80s? And I stopped out of my tracks, and I'm looking, I'm like, oh, my God, I do remember you, but this little girl wasn't with you at that time. So I still have a little of that, some remnants from the old days at Bailey Banks and Biddle at Franklin Park Mall, which is where I was before I came to Grover Freeman quite a long time ago. So that still goes on, which I just love those little meetings in the store. So a lot going on, a lot of cool people that come in my store and visit with us.
0: Well, yeah, that's like a reunion when you see people that you haven't seen for years and years and years, but they're still there. And it's I know I've seen situations where you've sold the wedding ring, engagement ring and wedding ring to a woman, and then all of a sudden you blink your eyes and it's 30 years later and her daughter's getting married. And that's kind of scary, yeah, but it's also satisfying at the same time.
1: Boy, that is no kidding. And I tell you what, we see our new moms coming in the store now with their babies in the strollers, and we visit, and we always want to see who's in there and what that baby's name is, and we chat. And I tell my employees, all the ladies there, I said, you know, I just blinked, and so-and-so's daughter, who we just sold an engagement ring to last week, came in this same way, it seems like, just yesterday. So, yeah, there's a lot of that goes on. And like you said, it's very rewarding. It just feels good. And we just love to see our little people that grow up and bring their children in. So there's a lot of that. And down the road, when I'm long not at the store anymore, when I retire, all my employees will have that same experience. So we're getting ready for the next generation as we speak. So, yes, that exact thing happens.
0: Well, yeah, and Brower Freeman is one of the few places where you've been doing that for so many generations. It goes back, what is it, 149 years now?
1: 149 years, and we're in the midst of trying to decide how we're going to celebrate our 150th. So we hope to introduce some little teasers along the way as to what we're going to do in that 150th year. So we'll keep you posted as that unfolds, because we'll count on you to help promote that for us.
0: You realize that the United States was only 100 years old when Brower Freeman Jewelers went into business.
1: Isn't that crazy?
0: Yeah.
1: Unbelievable. It's unbelievable.
0: Just, yeah, it's just kind of amazing. And yeah, what's also always strikes me as really unusual and really just fantastic is that you can go back and find the items that were purchased in your logs and your record keeping and say, oh, yes, we sold that particular engagement ring to that person in 1897. This is what it cost right in those years, and this is how it was described.
1: Well, we love to go back to those old records, and we have people that come in, and they're leaving something for repair, and they'll say, well, my grandparents bought that from you guys back in the 30s or the 40s or something, but we don't know, whatever, whatever. And I say, well, what's the last name? What year do you think they came in? I say, hang on, I'll go back. I bring out that decade out in the records. I open it up on the counter, and there it is, handwritten back in the old days, exactly what they bought, when they bought it, and what they paid for it. And believe me, when you look something up that was purchased that long ago, it's shocking what they paid for things. It's just shocking, especially at today's gold prices.
0: Yes.
1: So that's very fun, too. It's fun researching that for our customers.
0: All right. Well, you better let everybody know what your hours are going to be here in the coming week or two.
1: Well, this coming week, we will be closed on Monday, but Tuesday through Friday next week, 10 to 5:30, Saturday 10 until 3. Then the following week, of course, we will be there Monday through Friday, 10 to 5:30, and Saturday 10 to 3. So by all means, come in, visit us. If you have a piece of jewelry you'd like to chat with us about or look at something to go with a piece of jewelry you already own, come over, introduce yourself. We'd love to see you. Love to meet you. Every one of us would love to meet you.
0: Well, that sounds like a plan. We'll invite everybody to come over to Brower Freeman Jewelers in the Ottawa Hills place. And it's a pleasure to talk to you, David. We'll do this again next week, I'm sure.
1: Okay, my friend. See you then.
0: You betcha. That's David Cameron from Brower Freeman Jewelers in the Ottawa Hills place, one of the fine sponsors of the Ragtime Rick Radio Extravaganza on FM 100.7, The Ticket. And now we're going to get back to music on the Ragtime Rick Radio Extravaganza. And I'll tell you what, it's about time for us to hear. Well, let's hear from Lee Wiley. Lee Wiley with Billy Butterfield's orchestra with a song that was very popular in the World War II era, I Don't Want to Walk Without You.

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0: Nat King Cole. On Memorial Day weekend, the unofficial start of the summer season, roll out those lazy, hazy, crazy days of summer on the Ragtime Rick Radio Extravaganza. 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And the Ragtime Rick Radio Extravaganza is brought to you in part by Sebastiano's Italiano, a little jewel in South Toledo. Sebastiano's Italiano is an independent chef-owned Italian restaurant located at 4448 Heather Downs Boulevard, right across the street from the Stranahan Theater. Sebastiano's Italiano is an independent chef-owned Italian restaurant open for dinner Monday through Saturday, and they have a terrific menu, wonderful appetizers, full bar service, a nice wine list, some excellent craft beers on hand, terrific desserts, and the place is family friendly.
1: Well, and as you might know, then, people come over there, don't they?
0: Well, they certainly do.
1: I mean, it's a very popular place.
0: Well, yeah, it used to be kind of South Toledo's best-kept secret, but not anymore.
1: Not anymore, because it's really good. The food is good. The atmosphere is good. The place is good. The price is right. It's all good. And the talking, it can be all good for you, but all you got to do is make a reservation so you can get over there and enjoy everything Sebastiano's has to offer.
0: That's exactly right. And they're there normally Monday through Friday. I believe they're closed Memorial Day.
1: Yeah, they probably are, but it's really kind of cool that they're open on Monday. A lot of places aren't. And so, you know, for me, it's a great place to go on a Monday night because a lot of places aren't open, and maybe it's a little bit less crowded. Maybe give them a call, you know?
0: That's right. And that's one of the things I was going to say is that because it's starting to really catch on and become popular.
1: Yeah.
0: And it's not a real big place. Oftentimes it's just full to capacity.
1: Mm-hmm.
0: And so if you just walk in, there may not be room for you.
1: No, so give them a call.
0: So make a reservation. Okay. Yeah, yeah, and they'll have a table ready and waiting for you when you get there.
1: Mm-hmm.
0: And you can make that reservation by calling Sebastiano's Italiano at 419-382-0615. 419-382-0615. Sebastiano's Italiano, a little jewel in South Toledo, located at 4448 Heather Downs Boulevard, right across the street from the Stranahan Theater.
1: Yeah.
0: And don't forget to ask about the ravioli of the day.
1: Well, you got to call them anyway. You know, while you have them on the phone, you can just ask them, you know.
0: Well, the ravioli is whole homemade there.
1: Well, that everything is.
0: All the pasta is.
1: Yeah, it is because, you know, the chef gets there early in the morning.
0: Yeah, he gets there in the
1: morning. He gets there early in the morning. He puts it all together. I'm not saying it this week. I'm not saying it.
0: You want me to say it?
1: I'm not saying it. You can say it if you
0: okay,
1: want.
0: Okay, he gets there early in the morning and he starts simmering those sauces.
1: Okay.
0: Making the pasta, baking the bread, and getting everything all set.
1: It's all ready for you. And I'll tell you what, it's where the cool people are hanging out there at Sebastiano's Italiano.
0: Worth the trip. Sebastiano's Italiano. You can make that reservation by calling them at 419-382-0615. That's 419-382-0615, Sebastiano's Italiano, a little jewel in South Toledo, and one of the fine sponsors of the Ragtime Rick Radio Extravaganza on FM 100.7, The Ticket. We're going to get back to music now on the Ragtime Rick Radio Extravaganza, and on Memorial Day weekend, I think it's appropriate to hear a song called Captain America's March.
1: I think so, too. Who wrote that thing?
0: Well, it was written by the great ragtime piano player from Lapeer, Michigan, Bob Milne.
1: Oh, he's a march man, too.
0: Well, yeah, he's a march man or march player, a ragtime piano player and player of marches. And here's Bob Milne at the piano playing Captain America's March.

Hi, this is Craig Whitaker from Craig's Pianos and Keyboards in Toledo, Ohio, on Sylvania Avenue between Douglas and Secor. I'm the one to call if you need your piano tuned or serviced or repaired at 472-0202.

0: Extravaganza is brought to you in part by the Hear Right Hearing Center, 6600 Sylvania Avenue at the corner of McCord Road in Saxon Square in Sylvania, Ohio. At the Hear Right Hearing Center, they will be happy to give you a comprehensive hearing examination with video ear inspection, and they'll let you know exactly how well, or as the case may be, how poorly you are able to hear. But regardless of the outcome, that hearing test is absolutely free, and there's no obligation.
1: No.
0: Yeah, you just go in and have your hearing tested, and they'll tell you how well you're able to hear. Now, if you've suffered a hearing loss, they'll show you what they can do to help. And today's hearing aids are totally different from the squeaking, squawking, tinny devices of years gone by. Today's hearing aids are digital instruments. They're wirelessly programmed, and they'll restore your hearing to a very natural sound.
1: Well, you know, it's true. They're way different from the devices of days gone by, but today's hearing aids are really different from the ones that were just from a few years ago. They really, really, there's a lot of pioneering technology going on with hearing aids these days, you know?
0: Absolutely. Some of them are so small that nobody will even know that you're wearing them.
1: Right.
0: And a lot of the modern health insurance policies, especially the Medicare Advantage policies,
1: absolutely,
0: will cover a good portion and sometimes the entire cost of those hearing aids.
1: And that's a good reason to go to somebody like Mike DeArmond, because you can turn some of these things on these Medicare Advantage plans. And you can't if you try to do it yourself and buy some sort of a cockamamie hearing aid online or whatever. Just don't do that. First of all, you really don't know if you did it right. How would you know? Right? How would you know?
0: Well, that's right. And
1: because you didn't hear it, you know, how do I know that I'm not hearing everything?
0: Yeah, you don't know what you're missing.
1: You don't know what
0: you're missing. You always say you don't know what you don't know, but you don't know what you're missing when it comes to hearing aids.
1: You really don't.
0: You know, it's like, okay, that reminds me of the fellow who said, I think my wife's hearing is going. I think she's having problems hearing.
1: Uh-huh.
0: And he said, what should I do? She claims she has no trouble hearing, but I know that she's having problems. And the doctor says, well, you can kind of give her a little test yourself.
1: What do you do?
0: Well, that's what that's what he asked the doctor. And the doctor said, well, what you do is when she's cooking dinner in the kitchen,
1: right,
0: and her back is to you,
1: right, yeah,
0: just walk into the kitchen door from across the room and say in a quiet voice, honey, what's for dinner tonight? And see if she answers.
1: Oh, okay.
0: And if she answers, you'll know that she's hearing you well. And if she doesn't, go a few feet closer and ask the same question.
1: Right.
0: And then see, and if she doesn't, go a few feet closer and then see how many times it takes, how close you have to get before she can actually hear you.
1: Yeah,
0: I said, boy, that's a great idea.
1: Scientifical test. Yeah.
0: So sure enough, that night, his wife is standing at the stove making dinner, and he peeks his head into the kitchen and say, hey, honey, what's for dinner? And he doesn't hear a thing. So, I knew it. He goes a few steps closer and says, hey, honey, what's for dinner? No answer. And he says, So he takes about four steps closer, and he says, hey, honey, what's for dinner? And she turns around and says, for the third time, we're having chicken tonight.
1: Yeah, you see, you don't know. You don't know
0: what you're missing. You don't know what you don't know.
1: You don't know what you're missing, and you don't know what you're not hearing if you don't go see somebody like Mike DeArmond, who's a heck of a nice guy over there at the Hear Right Hearing Center.
0: Yeah, and he's really good at this stuff, too. He's got all the right tools to decide exactly what you're hearing and what you're not hearing, and then he has all the right products to restore your hearing to a very natural sound like it was years and years ago. And sometimes it takes a while and through several different settings to get your hearing right back up to where it ought to be.
1: Mm-hmm.
0: But he knows how to do all that.
1: Well, he does.
0: And you don't.
1: That's really kind of the point. He can hear over there. You probably can't. And he's got all the stuff to measure it. And so this is the thing that you need to do. If you're putting this kind of thing off, you really shouldn't do it because, like we say, you don't know what you're missing. It's a great location. It's over there in Saxon Square. You drive over there. You talk to Mike. You say, check my hearing. He gives you this thing. It's really kind of fun. And he'll let you know exactly where you stand, and that's important.
0: That's right. And there's no obligation, so you don't have to worry about it. And if you have an insurance claim, he'll even help you with that.
1: Sure.
0: So you can't go wrong. Michael DeArmond is the guy to see at the Hear Right Hearing Center in Saxon Square in Sylvania. If you'd like to call for an appointment or to ask any questions, it's 419-517-7794. That's 419-517-7794. 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
1: And if you didn't understand that number when Rick said it, you really need to look them up.
0: 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We're going to get back to music now on the Ragtime Rig Radio Extravaganza. Chris called a while ago, actually quite a while ago, and he asked me a question. He said, now, we're listening to a lot of patriotic songs for Memorial Day weekend. Did Spike Jonze ever record any patriotic songs?
1: I don't know. Did he?
0: Well, yeah, he did. In fact, one of his big hits was kind of, I guess you could say, patriotic for his time, because it really annoyed the Nazis when they heard it.
1: Oh, that, I know this one.
0: That's
1: I,
0: right.
1: I know this one. Okay.
0: Spike Jonze and his orchestra, Der Führer's Faith.

0: Well, there you have it, a whole series of George M. Cohan songs by request. Mark from Toledo wanted to hear that song, or wanted to hear some George M. Cohan tunes, and that was the collection that I found. I guess that covered a lot of them. I Am That Yankee Doodle Boy, yes.
1: Yeah, there you go.
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0: place. Be higher, higher.
1: Right in the pure space, not to love the pure. It's a great disgrace, so be higher, higher. Right in the pure space. When her Goebbels says, be on the world in space, be higher, higher. Right in her Goebbels space, when her Goering says, they'll never find this place, be higher, higher. Right in her Goering space, are we not the Superman? Aryan pure Superman.
0: Yeah, we are Superman.
2: Super duper Superman.
1: Is this not

0: be higher, higher. Right into purer space, not to love the purer. Is a great disgrace, so be higher, higher. Right into purer space.
1: Rosie's Italian Grill, that's Toledo's best kept secret. They're located at 606 North McCord Road at the corner of Nebraska Avenue and were voted Best Italian Restaurant in the City of Toledo by the Toledo City Paper. They are now open 7 days a week for lunch and dinner. They offer carryout and delivery in addition to their dine-in services. 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There's no excuse not to try Rosie's Italian Grill, so call Rosie's today at 419-866-5007. That's 419-866-5007. 5007 for Rosie's Italian Grill. And now open in Perrysburg is Rosaria's on 3rd Street, Rosie's Italian sister restaurant. Rosaria's is now open for lunch and dinner 7 days a week, and they feature a coastal Italian menu. Rosie's Italian Grill, and now Rosaria's on 3rd Street. That's 135 West 3rd Street in Perrysburg.
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0: Paul Anka and the Times of Your Life on the Ragtime Rick Radio Extravaganza. That was sort of a request.
1: I like that song.
0: Yeah, well, I didn't hear from Mr. Bill this week, but I figure he's probably busy because they always have a big Memorial Day parade in
1: wherever he is.
0: Well, you know where he is, in Elmore, Ohio.
1: Mm.
0: Yeah, he's. I always call him one of those Elmorons, which...
1: Are you allowed to say that?
0: Well...
1: No.
0: The people who live in Elmore, Ohio, call themselves Elmorons, but you're not supposed to call them that if you're an outsider. But Mr. Bill told me I was allowed to call him that.
1: Okay, but just him. He's the only one.
0: Right. He's the only one I got permission from. But
1: so anyway, he requested that song, what, a couple years ago or something?
0: Well, yeah, I didn't hear from him this week, but I think it was last year or the year before that he said, it's time for the unofficial start to summer once again. Memorial Day should be a thoughtful time, a time to remember members of the military who never made it home, a time to remember friends and family members who have passed, and together with those we love and friends we've made along the way. So he said, let's focus on positive beginning. Let's focus on positive blessings with appreciation and simply just remember. And that's why he asked for Times of Your Life by Paul Anka. So yeah. Thank you, Mr. Bill. And I certainly hope he's doing all right, but he's probably busy with a parade in Elmore, Ohio, and the big events that they have at the American Legion there. I know they do that every year, and he usually updates me, but I didn't get that update this week.
1: Well, then if you're listening, Mr. Bill, you owe Rick two requests next week.
0: Either that or just give me a call, and I'll pass on any information you want.
1: Yeah,
0: the lines are still open, 877-909-1007, and we still have time for a few more requests. But I tell you what we're going to do now. A number of years ago, when we were at the previous radio station, on Memorial Day weekend, I got phone call after phone call of people asking me to play our Armed Forces medley.
1: I remember, yeah.
0: Yeah, and we didn't have one. I mean, there wasn't an Armed Forces medley in the computer. There wasn't one that we didn't have a CD or anything. And
1: What'd you do?
0: Well, at that point, we kept getting requests all morning for the Armed Forces medley, and finally I said to... You remember Captain Mike?
1: Absolutely.
0: I said, "Hey, Captain Mike, what songs do you have? What Armed Forces theme songs do you have?" And he told me he had a couple, and I had a couple, and so I said, "Okay, let's make our own Armed Forces medley."
1: So you just started playing them,
0: did,
1: like, one after another,
0: one after the other, and we had to do a lot of switching. We went from the computer to the CD to the other CD to the other computer and back and forth, and it was kind of a juggling act. But we actually put together a pretty good Armed Forces medley, which then everybody asked for every year. And fortunately, we were recording that particular show, so I got the Armed Forces medley recorded, and I saved it, and so we're going to share it with you right now. So this is the one that was put together by myself and Captain Mike a number of years ago, and we'll have all the Armed Forces.
1: Every single every force.
0: Except for the new Space Force.
1: Oh, there's
0: because I don't know if they have a song yet.
1: Hey, we got to look into this.
0: Yeah, I know there's a new branch of the military now, the Space Force.
1: It's been around a while.
0: But I don't know that they have a song. I don't know that they have a march.
1: They got to have a song.
0: Well, the Army does, and the Navy does, and the Air Force, and the Marines.
1: Even the Coast Guard. Yeah. Yeah, they all got something.
0: And we've got all of those, but I don't think we have the new march for the Space
1: Okay, well, there's your
0: branch of the military, so... We'll have to figure that out. But here are all the rest of them, if you will, our Armed Forces medley.

0: Good morning. It's Phil Roth from Roth Coats and Accessories Downtown.
1: That used to be Rothfurs, wasn't it, Phil?
0: That's right. We used to be Rothfurs. We're still Rothfurs. And we have a huge selection of leather coats and cashmeres, wonderful accessories, and we have coats for men as well as for women.
1: I'm looking right now at these infinity scarves. They're fur, for heaven's sakes. They are absolutely beautiful and feel wonderful around my neck and will look great over a sweater or a leather jacket. And we also have some wonderful cashmere scarves for men.
0: We also would like to tell you that if you come down, we have our own parking lot. So do not park across the street. It's right next to our building. If the lot looks filled, just come in and fill it up some more. We can hold a lot of cars.
1: You know, Phil, a woman just came in the other day, and she was having trouble finding the exact coat to fit her body style. Could you do anything about that to help her?
0: Absolutely. We have no trouble at all. We have a wonderful work crew. If she's very, very small, it's no problem. If she's real big, we can fit her no matter how big she is.
1: So you could personalize the coat and make it to measure.
0: Absolutely. Come down and see our coats and jackets.
1: Thank you, Phil.
0: It's Philip Roth at Roth Coats and Accessories Downtown.
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0: All right. Well, apparently there is a real theme song for the Space Force, the U.S. Space Force, a new branch of the military that wasn't around when we made our Armed Forces medley. But, of course, we played that theme from 2001, A Space Odyssey, which...
1: Well, that'll get you... By next year, though, I think you better get that Semper Supra in the medley.
0: Is that what the name of it is?
1: Semper Supra, the Space Force song.
0: Well, yes. Well, see, that's great when you have an insurance guy looking this stuff up for
1: that's
0: you.
1: That's right. I'll tell you what, it's right down there, right after the exclusions.
0: There you go. The Ragtime Rick Radio Extravaganza is brought to you in part by Isaac Demarest Financial Advisor. You will find him at the Edward Jones office at 1609 Henthorne Drive. That's off Holland, Sylvania Road, just a little bit south of Airport Highway. Isaac Demarest is not just a financial advisor. He's my financial advisor. Now, we all know that life changes, and then it changes over and over again. And we all know that predicting the unexpected in life is impossible, which is exactly why they call it the unexpected. So when it comes to your financial goals, Isaac Demarest will tell you, just the same way he tells me, there's no way we can predict the future, but we can prepare for it. A job loss, a change in your health, the loss of a loved one, or a worldwide pandemic are just a few of the things that can seriously derail your financial security. Now, Isaac Demarest isn't going to be able to predict those sorts of events, but he can help you prepare for whatever surprises life may present you. Long-term financial success really is just a matter of control. And there are plenty of things over which we have no control. We can't control the economy or the stock market or the interest rates or the price of gold or any of those sorts of things. But we can control how we make our own investment decisions, and Isaac Demarest can help you develop a financial strategy so that you plan for the expected, prepare for the unexpected, and you're ready for whatever the future may have to offer. 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That's 419-382-9210. Even if you already have a financial advisor, it never hurts to get a second opinion. And this second opinion isn't going to cost you a thing, and it could be the best call that you've ever made. 419-382-9210. Isaac Demarest, financial advisor with Edward Jones, Making Sense of Investing, member SIPC. All right, we're going to get back to music now on the Ragtime Rick Radio Extravaganza, and I think it's time to hear from the Four Freshmen.

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impression that I made. They forgot to put up the ladder. Although I was a guest of the president a fortnight ago, I was called right back. You see, when I left the White House the previous weekend, I forgot to make up my bed. Completing my mission, the president asked me to sit down to a confidential dinner with him. This dinner was so confidential that we even blindfolded the finger bowls. And I'm proud to say my table manners were beyond reproach. For instance, I didn't mess my dinner plate with olive pits. When no one was looking, I quietly sneaked them into the cuffs of my trousers. After dinner, the president said, "Jimmy, let's get down to business. We got problems and you gotta help us out." He said, "I want you to be a dollar a year man." I said, "Mr. President,

it. I'll take the half a dollar now. The rest when you can spare it. I'll wait for Washington for a dollar a year. But I gotta get paid in advance. Now, Mr. President, let's face the facts. I worked in Washington for a dollar a year once before. And at that time, I wasn't voted out of office. I wasn't impeached. I left Washington on account of the climate. My Cocker Spaniel developed sinus trouble. Why, after I left Washington, everybody said my service to the country was a total fiasco. But I was too modest to admit it. As always, Congress was arguing pro and con on the problem for 7 days, almost a week. And after listening to testimony of both houses, I gave my decision, to wit. A writ of mandandus pro tempore for the party of the first part. And for the party of the second part, not involving the party of the first part, I involve the injunctum replevin of international law on the grounds of preacher tort. For the party of the third part, I substituted a habeas corpus. Then I declared a recess for 4 years. You see, I had to go to law school to find out what I was talking about. I'll wait.

0: go to Washington for a dollar a year, but I got to get paid in advance. That's Jimmy Durante, the old schnozola on the Ragtime Rick Radio Extravaganza. The Ragtime Rick Radio Extravaganza has been brought to you by Ventura's Original Mexican Restaurant and Cantina, 7742 West Bancroft, just a little over a mile west of McCord Road. At Ventura's, they serve Mexican food the way we've come to know and love it in the Toledo area, with lots of great margaritas to wash it all down. And by the Kingston Residence of Perrysburg, the Kingston Residence of Sylvania, the Kingston Care Center, located right behind the Kingston Residence of Sylvania, and the Kingston Rehabilitation Center on the campus of Kingston Perrysburg, all operated by Kingston Healthcare, and their world headquarters is in downtown Toledo. 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

morning, Toledo, and good afternoon, Columbus. Good evening, Bowling Green, and hello to everyone listening on the internet and Pacifica stations around the country, wherever and whenever you may be. My name is Joseph D. DeMar, and you've had the amazing good fortune to tune into For a Green Future. For a Green Future is a show where we talk about ecology and the environment, and we talk about them in the ways that they affect you, your wealth, your health, your happiness, and the wealth and health and happiness of your friends and family, and the trees and the bees and the flowers and the fish in the seas, and pretty much everyone and everything, because like it or not, we're all wrapped up together on this wonderful, tiny little planet called Earth. Long-time listeners to the show may remember my voice from 3 years ago when I guest-hosted for a while. That's right, I'm not the regular host. We can't say the name or have the voice of our usual host on air because of the Equal Time Law. And if you're curious, you can look up more information on that on your own. Don't worry, our usual host will be back in the second week of November, but until then, I'm very happy to be speaking with you all again. You can rest assured the quality and content of the show will not suffer. As usual, we'll just be chatting for the next 10 minutes or so. Then we have an interview with Stephanie C. from Rome Free Nation, talking about an important deadline for trying to save the Yellowstone bison from the ruinous policies of the Trump administration. Then we'll hear from our wonderful patrons, followed by a report from our very own Rebecca Wood. And finally, we'll have some important ecological news from around the world. This is a pre-recorded show, so you won't be able to call in, but remember you can always text or email us at any time. You can text at 419-973-5841, or you can email Joe at joedemarforagreenfuture.org. So, this last week, we sent our intrepid, unnamed reporter up to Michigan at a wonderful place called Circle Pines Camp. This is a 300-acre campground filled with trees and lakes and streams and all kinds of wild critters. And the reason we sent a reporter there was because over the weekend there was a huge gathering of anti-nuclear activists from around the country. They were getting together to discuss the current challenges to fighting the nuclear industry and came up with some strategies for countering the massive wave of fossil fuel and government-funded promotion of nuclear power. We're going to have an interview next week with some of the organizers, and we'll talk a little bit more about the summit then. However, this week we wanted to just talk a little bit about the experience of participating in a conference in a setting like Circle Pines. Circle Pines Camp has a fascinating history. It was started as a giant cooperative with a whole bunch of families pooling their money and resources to buy the 300 acres and build vacation homes on it. That was back in the 1920s. It has evolved into a non-profit organization that provides summer camp experiences for thousands of children every year. If you've never stayed at a place like this, for more than a few days, myself and our on-site reporter can personally recommend it. One interesting thing about that kind of living is that it mirrors the setup that humans evolved in. That is, you have your bunkhouse where you sleep, a large communal kitchen and dining hall, and restrooms and showers are in separate buildings from the rest of the complex. People meet around campfires or under picnic shelters, or in the dining hall if the weather is bad. This kind of communal setup is what humans experienced for most of our evolutionary history. A great deal of time is spent outside. Every building is hundreds of feet apart from each other, so you get lots of exercise walking back and forth. There'll be no problem getting your steps in. Our reporter says that even though they overate almost every meal because of the absolutely delicious food, they still lost 2.5 pounds over the weekend because they were getting about 14,000 steps a day without even trying. There were surprisingly few deer around, but the reason may have to do with the large packs of coyotes that could be heard in the evening. In addition, the air was clean, it was quiet, and on the one clear night, you could see
all 7 stars of the Little Dipper, not the Big Dipper, the Little Dipper, quite clearly. Again, that's how humans evolved, in quiet settings where it was dark at night and light during the day, so your circadian rhythms fell into place naturally. Our modern society has pushed us all into living in separate homes with little interaction with our neighbors. Everyone has to try to survive on their own economically, but spending time at a camp like that is a reminder that it's not the only way to live. In fact, by pooling resources, you could live even more comfortably in a kind of group scenario. Ironically, the only place living in that kind of a setup that is considered acceptable in modern American society is in the military. There are people who try to set up group living situations, and even communes. In fact, there seems to be a growing number of people who sometimes, for purely economic reasons, are starting to move back into a group living kind of setup. This provides big advantages in terms of economic efficiency, since you buy in bulk and cook meals for many people at the same time. That would be much cheaper and use a lot less energy than if every family is off in their own kitchen cooking their own meals. Living like that is not a utopia. One of the wonderful things is that level of social interaction you get when you're hanging out with a group of like-minded people. But that intense social interaction can also lead to lots of interpersonal conflicts. Many a commune or group home has broken up, not because anything went wrong physically or economically, but because groups of people found they just couldn't stand each other. We're not suggesting we should all move into communes, but it's important to remember that there are alternatives to the way we currently live, and many of those alternatives can be environmentally superior in many ways. So Circle Pines Campground in Michigan is just north of a little town called Richland, and driving in through Richland, our reporter noticed hundreds of yard signs that said, "No solar." There seems to be a little protest going on, around half a dozen people in front of the library holding up no solar signs. This is a very unfortunate situation. People have begun fighting solar power on environmental grounds, kind of like the group that our co-host Rebecca Wood told us about last week in Toledo. Much of this opposition is based on false information, just as much of the support from nuclear is based on false information. In the case of solar power, the claims are that the panels do things like leaching toxic chemicals into the soil. They obviously don't, or at least not more than your car or other machinery does. There's also the claim that once land is converted to solar, we lose valuable farmland forever. The thing is that we are already losing farmland. Global warming is reducing the areas that we can farm by drying up rivers and lakes. Widespread solar use would help to slow the loss of land, so it may be helping in the long term rather than the short term. There is also the related claim that somehow once the foundations for solar panels are put into the ground, that ground can never be reused for farming again. Most people don't realize that most farm fields are tiled, that is, deep trenches are dug into the ground, and often cement pipes are buried that have holes in them for water to drain into, in order to drain the fields. So just burying cement in a farm field does not mean that it cannot be used to grow crops. In fact, agrivoltaics is proving that farming underneath solar panels actually results in increased yields, and as we reported in a story last week, improved soil health and reduced needs for irrigation. Not to mention that many family farms have actually been saved from bankruptcy by using a small portion of their land for wind or solar energy harvesting. One of the most persistent myths about why solar is bad is the production of the panels generating pollution beyond what it can save. Again, the use of solar offsets future pollution that would have come about by burning fossil fuels or constructing additional facilities. We need to have some kind of energy source. Some of the people at the conference called themselves deep ecologists because they opposed nuclear power and solar power and data centers and wind power. But they're ignoring the fact that there simply isn't enough energy to be had from things like burning wood for heat. The entire Adirondack mountain range was denuded because New York City, at the time, was using wood for heating. Along came coal as an energy source, and trees stopped having to be chopped down for heat.
Gas came after coal, but the problem is that society pretty much stopped evolving their energy sources there. We know we cannot

0: this year in just a few months. The reason why we created this show and why we've continued for the past 7 years was to help people imagine that green future, a future with zero carbon emissions, a future where there's zero pollution discharged into the environment, a future where people can live healthy lives in a clean environment that they share with the other animals and plants that are supposed to be on this journey of life with us, a future filled with life, beauty, and wildness. That's the future our next guest also envisions, a future where the largest land animal in North America is allowed to roam free on its native range. We have been actively preventing bison from fulfilling their ecological role in the North American ecology for over a century. The one place we have allowed an echo of their thunderous hooves that once roamed over most of this continent is Yellowstone National Park. The bison population there has made slow but steady progress, increasing in numbers from just a few dozen up to over 6,000 today. It's still far short of the 10,000 that Yellowstone could support ecologically, but the same forces that have relentlessly persecuted the bison are rearing their heads again with the latest proposal from the federal government. Let's talk to Stephanie C. now and find out what's been going on. Hello, and welcome back to For a Green Future. Could you remind us of your name and your organization?
1: Hi, I'm Stephanie C. I'm the co-founder of Roam Free Nation, a Montana-based wild bison and wild nature organization.
0: Welcome back. It's been a few months since you've been on the show. Last time, actually, our reporter was with you at Yellowstone.
1: That was great.
0: We invited you on this week because there's something coming up, a deadline. So let's talk about that a little bit. What is the deadline, and what are you saying we should be doing?
1: Well, the Park Service issued an announcement that they're going to, it was a notice of intent that they're going to do a supplemental environmental impact statement on their recent bison management plan. The comment deadline is May 29th. We do have a take action up on our website and up on our Facebook page with talking points and the information you need to get to where you can submit your comments. The reason that they're doing this, that they say they're doing this, they're being sued by the state of Montana and by another of the Alliance for the Wild Rockies for very different reasons. Nobody was happy with their final decision on their bison management plan. We wanted more buffalo, DLL, or the state of Montana wants less buffalo. So Yellowstone is saying it's because of the lawsuits, and also because the last couple of years, we haven't really had a real winter. So there hasn't been a whole lot of migration. And so they haven't had the opportunity to kill as many buffalo as they said they were going to. So they're going to try something different. We don't know what it is, but we're very concerned because in this notice of intent, they didn't offer any alternatives or any plans that they are considering. So it's kind of a blank slate, but we are very concerned that they're going to try to figure out some different ways to kill more buffalo if there are more mild winters like this. During the process of the last bison management plan, one of their options was to haze buffalo from inside Yellowstone into the hunt zone so they could be shot and killed by hunters. We're kind of concerned that they might throw that out as an alternative. And I personally worry that they may try to put up another capture facility somewhere deeper inside the park. That may not be feasible, but it's definitely something that they would think about. So because there's no real alternatives to say, this is the one we favor, do this, we're going to go all the way back to the scoping phase when they had some of their best ideas, including, you know, a population of 10,000 buffalo, self-regulation, and things like that. So we're going to look at this as a blank slate and use a lot of what we wrote in our scoping comments to set forth our ideas on how they should move forward.
0: Self-regulation means letting the population rise and fall based on things like predation. That was in the original EIS.
1: An end to capture for slaughter. And that was in their scoping scoping phase.

0: I'm a little confused here. They're putting out a supplemental, but not saying what it is the public is supposed to be commenting on?
1: Exactly.
0: Isn't that a little crazy?
1: It does. And I've never seen this before. I've never experienced this aspect of the public comment process.
2: Mm-hmm.
1: You know, they always start out with scoping and they have alternatives. And then they go from there based on what the public is saying, even though they don't listen to the public, because in the end, the public supported alternative 3, which increased the population to 10,000, ended capture for slaughter, allowed self-regulation. And that was 75% of us, and they ignored it.
0: It's a secret plan. I guess it's an SSEIS. Wow. You mentioned they're being sued by the state of Montana. Montana wants fewer bison. What is the other lawsuit?
1: The Alliance for the Wild Rockies and then Council on Fish and Wildlife. And they're taking the same position as us, that this last management plan didn't go far enough. It was a good step in the right direction, but it doesn't go far enough. We can do better. And those lawsuits are both still pending.
0: So we're looking at the possibility that things could be wide open. I mean, theoretically, we could even see killing buffalo in the park during the tourist season. I mean,
1: there are people who have been pushing for that for some time. The Department of Livestock, the Nez Perce tribe. I mean, it would take an act of Congress, and I'm sure the global community would uprise, you know. But I wouldn't put it past them that they'd put that on the table.
0: I wanted to get your opinion on another story in the news about the permits for grazing. Could you talk a little bit about what's going on with that?
1: Yeah, so there's the American Prairie Foundation. They have been buying land from willing sellers in, you know, kind of north central Montana plains, and also getting BLM, Bureau of Land Management, grazing permits. Removing fences, removing cattle, bringing back buffalo, restoring the prairies. Well, Montana decided they don't, they've been doing this for 20 years, and Montana just decided they don't want it to happen. And so they got the federal government, they sued the BLM to get them to revoke the BLM permits, because they said that the Taylor Grazing Act states that only production livestock are allowed to graze on public lands, BLM lands in particular. So the BLM is revoking all their permits. It's over, I think, almost 1,000 buffalo that are going to have to find somewhere else to live if this follows through. It's very unfortunate because, I mean, they're not, American Prairie is not perfect. The buffalo are alternative livestock, but they are doing a really good thing by, you know, removing fencing and bringing back buffalo and getting cows off the land. But they're going to fight it. They've got a lot of money. They're going to fight it, and we're going to support them.
0: Isn't preserving the environment actually one of the charges for national forest land?
1: Well, these are BLM lands. So I don't know a whole lot about BLM lands, because the buffalo are wild ones that they don't really access BLM land, so we haven't really dealt with them very detailed. But there's it's the Taylor Grazing Act. I mean, I would definitely have to read that and read the purpose of BLM. But they used to even be called the Bureau of Livestock Management.
0: This is all kinds of emblematic of this administration, isn't it? Bison aren't the only creatures to be suffering under actions this administration has taken.
1: Not at all. I mean, wolves are getting hammered out here, and they are definitely keep pushing and pushing to remove grizzly bears from the endangered species list, which would, and then they, you know, they would open up state hunts, which would be horrible. Because even though these bears have been on the endangered species list for almost 40 years, maybe longer now, their population hasn't done a whole lot better, you know? So they need these protections still in place just to be able to eke by, you know?
0: To stay where they're at?
1: Yeah.
0: The occasional bison is an important part of a grizzly's diet, right?
1: Absolutely, especially in the spring when they wake up. Winter-killed buffalo are one of their very first and favorite foods. Very important food source.
0: All these animals need to be protected at the same time, so pulling bison from the BLM lands has some serious ecological consequences.
1: Yes.
2: So
1: Yeah.
2: close.
1: And especially because grizzly bears are starting to make a comeback in the plains area. I mean, it's very few, but here and there, you'll hear about them out there. And it's like, that's really exciting. Because in reality, they are a plains animal. They got pushed into the mountains by humans. And they evolved with the buffalo. They co-evolved with buffalo throughout the plains.
0: So the deadline is the 29th.
2: You said
1: May 29th by midnight Montana time or 11:59 Montana time. And like I said, we have a take action up on our website with talking points and contact information. 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
0: Just remind our listeners once again, what's so special about the Yellowstone herd? Why does this herd need to be protected?
1: They're the last continuously wild buffalo left in the country. They are the only ones who have existed on the landscape since prehistoric times. All other herds have been put there by humans.
0: And mostly interbred with European cattle.
1: Most of them have cattle genes. Yep, most of them have cattle genes. And of all the there's about 500,000 buffalo in the country. It's just the fraction of them, the vast majority of them are raised as livestock. So they've been really reduced to livestock. And so Yellowstone harbors the last continuously wild population. They deal with the harsh winters, they deal with the grizzly bears, they deal with the wolves, they deal with the terrain. I mean, they live a rough life, but they're tough.
0: Thinking about this, it seems like the government is trying to do to the bison kind of the same thing they're trying to do to us. They want the bison completely regulated, stuck in pens, completely controlled. The bison fate is kind of reflecting our fate.
1: A good point.
0: Thanks, Stephanie. Is there anything you'd like to add?
1: No, I urge people to take action on this. This is really important. We don't know what direction it could go. So, people's voices supporting the buffalo, more buffalo in a larger landscape is really important.
0: Thanks again to Stephanie. That was our interview with Stephanie C. What do you think? Drop us an email at joe@joedamarforagreenfuture.org or text us at 419-973-5841. You can also post comments on our YouTube channel or Facebook pages. Now it's time for us to thank our wonderful, wonderful patrons. Our patrons are fantastic, intelligent, handsome people who went to patreon.com. That's patreon.com. There, they searched for a Green Future. Up popped our Patreon page. They scrolled through the different membership levels and picked a membership level that matched their budget. And now every month, a little bit comes out of their account and comes over to us. And that's how we can afford to keep this show on the air. We want to do a very special thanks to John, who made a generous one-time donation this past week. And now it's time for ecological news. Our first story is very topical, given our introduction talking about the anti-nuclear movement. According to media reports, nuke plants are catching fire. There have been two important fires of nuclear plants in the last week. The first, most of the world has heard about. In the United Arab Emirates, there was a deliberate drone strike on the backup generators of a nuclear power plant. The drones most likely came from Iran, who has bombed other locations in the UAE. Immediately after the attack, the government of the UAE put out a statement saying there had been no effect on safety. Unfortunately, this is a lie. The drone attacked and destroyed one of the plant's backup generators. Backup generators are absolutely essential for safety. If you destroy the backup generators and then cut off power to the nuclear plant, it will melt down. The Baraka nuclear power plant provides a quarter of the United Arab Emirates' electricity. Like all nuclear power plants, it was finished years behind schedule and many billions of dollars over budget by a Korean firm. So what this means is that the UAE is totally dependent on this nuclear power plant. if your grid is being supplied with 25% of its power from a single source, your grid will collapse if that source is suddenly taken away. That's why the UAE kept the plant running even as it was under the drone attack that destroyed the emergency backup generator. So the United Arab Emirates response was risky, not safety. What has become clear in the Ukraine-Russia war, and now in the war with Iran, is that any country that has a nuclear power plant has handed its enemies a nuclear weapon. With a drone that only cost a few $1,000s, Iran put the Baraka nuclear power plant on a path towards a meltdown that would cost many hundreds of billions of dollars and damages, and made a huge swath of the UAE uninhabitable forever. Let me be clear, terrorists already know this. You never have to actually attack the reactor itself, which is protected by thick concrete. All you have to do is cut off external power going into the reactor and destroy the backup generators, which are usually housed in flimsy buildings nearby. The reason is that nuclear power plants have to stay synced to the grid. If you take that synchronization away, it destabilizes. Even if you scram the reactor, by taking out the backup generators, there's no way to keep the pumps that cool the reactor running. Without those pumps running, the heat inside the fuel rods containment is so tremendous that it will boil away all the water in the reactor and melt everything around it. So yes, there was a threat to safety in the UAE nuclear plant fire, which contradicts their official report. The second nuclear plant fire was much closer to home on May 18th. The Fermi 2 nuclear power plant in Monroe, Michigan, caught fire and had to be shut down. The plant was just coming off of a months-long shutdown for refueling and maintenance. There's something very unsettling about Detroit Edison's report to the NRC about the fire. The fire started somewhere around 6 o'clock in the evening. We don't know exactly how long it was from the start of the fire until the firefighters arrived, but we do know they arrived at 6:03. The fire was part of the electrical system of the nuclear power plant. The plant scrammed, that is, the time it was actually shut down, was at 6:07. What that means is they knew that there was a fire, but rather than shutting the plant down immediately, they waited for a report on how serious the fire was before scramming. So, in both cases, there were fires, and the default response was to simply keep the nuclear plants running. Fermi 2 was offline for 3 days. As of the taping of this show on May 22nd, it looks like they're trying to bring the plant back online. According to the NRC Daily Status Report, the plant is right now operating at 10% of capacity. Usually, it takes a few days to bring a plant back up to 100%. Every time there's a fire at a nuclear power plant, it has the potential for catastrophe. And these fires seem to be happening more and more often at power plants that are aging. And as a reminder, Fermi 2 is persistently and continually one of the worst plants in the United States, and we've reported on many of their problems in the past. Our second story comes to us from a website called Mahoning Matters. On May 7th, they published a story entitled, "There's a New Invasive Species in Ohio, and it could send you to the ER. Here's what to know." The Asian needle ant is only 3/16 of an inch long. Its Latin name is Brachypanera cainensis. This ant does not make mounds or trails in your yard. It stays hidden, which is easy for it to do because it's one of the smallest ant species that there is. But they can outcompete many other ant species. They form super colonies with multiple queens and nests and can cover large areas with a single super colony, so they're almost impossible to exterminate fully. The reason these ants are feared is because their sting can trigger an allergic reaction. That reaction can come hours or even days after the initial sting. Often people will be struck one day but not actually have a reaction until several days later. The pain can come and go, so people think they've avoided a problem and then run into trouble. The article recommends that people who are stung use cold compresses, wash the area with soap and water, and take Benadryl or an equivalent product. You should go to the ER if you have severe symptoms like swelling of the lips or tongue or difficulty breathing. Needle ants are just the latest in a string of dangerous or destructive invasive species. This should be a primary concern of the federal government, but during last year's DOGE cuts, over 400 workers who were trained in preventing the import of invasive species were fired by the Trump administration. Some were rehired as the uninspected cargo started piling up in ports, but it's unclear how many of the highly trained and specialized workers actually came back. We know from bitter experience, such as the loss of the American chestnut tree, that invasive species can wreak havoc with our ecosystems and cost billions upon billions of dollars and damages. Preventing the spread of invasive species should be a number one priority. Instead, it seems to be accelerating. Our third story relates to a topic we've reported on before, but there's been some important updates. This story comes to us from the YouTube channel of Anton Petrov on his May 17th video. The title is, SpaceX is conducting a giant chemical experiment on our atmosphere without realizing it. We've reported before about the fact that more and more satellites are burning up in our atmosphere as they fall back to Earth. Each time this occurs, tons of pollutants are put into the extremely high levels of our atmosphere. By far the largest source of these re-entering satellites is the company SpaceX. They have launched tens of thousands of satellites, which are put into very low Earth orbit and are designed to only last about 5 years in orbit. There has been speculation that these re-entry satellites could hurt the atmosphere in serious ways. Now it's been confirmed that aluminum oxide acts as a catalyst and destroys ozone in the ozone layer. This news comes on the eve of SpaceX having an initial public offering, or IPO. This means that anyone will be able to buy shares in SpaceX, which up until now has been exclusively owned by Elon Musk. SpaceX has announced that it wants to exponentially increase the number of satellites in the Earth orbit. Right now, that number has climbed to about 40,000, but SpaceX wants to increase it even more to around 1 million satellites. These satellites would do much more than just be a source of internet connection or communications. SpaceX wants to create data centers in orbit around the planet and essentially create a global AI that would link hundreds of thousands of orbiting commuters together. Doesn't that sound suspiciously like Skynet in the Terminator movies? SpaceX began launching satellites in 2019, so the first SpaceX satellite started re-entering the atmosphere in 2024. Right now, those satellites have begun re-entering the atmosphere at a rate of 1 to 5 per day. A typical satellite is roughly 60% aluminum. As a satellite burns up on re-entry, it is transformed into billions of tiny particles that float very slowly down towards Earth. The aluminum oxide put into the upper atmosphere can take as long as 20 years to drift down into the ozone layer, where it acts as a catalyst, helping chlorine atoms to destroy the ozone. So we actually have no idea how bad the ozone destruction, which has already been put into motion, is. Once the aluminum oxide drifts down into the lower atmosphere, it could take another 10 years for it to reach the ground. There are other materials and metals in these satellites. One example is lithium used in the batteries that power the satellites. In one study, a special plane took high-altitude atmospheric samples and found that there's probably about 60 pounds of lithium currently floating about in high altitude. That doesn't sound like a lot, but naturally occurring lithium at that altitude would only be about 80 grams. So we've already put many times the natural levels into the atmosphere without knowing what the effects will be. Scientists are raising the alarm because if we put 1 million ozone-destroying satellites into orbit, there might be no way to prevent the total destruction of the ozone layer, which would mean the end of all life on Earth. Now, people who believe in geoengineering, that is, trying to engineer the planet to stop global warming, instead of changing our habits and stopping CO2 emissions, have long put forth the idea of using aluminum oxide particles in the atmosphere in order to block sunlight coming in, and therefore cooling the planet. While this is stupid on a fundamental level, I wouldn't put it past archetypal supervillain Elon Musk of thinking of this as a feature. That is, he must have known that his satellites burning up would put tons of aluminum into the air, but he might have just thought, well, this is great. I could solve the global warming problem at the same time that I make trillions of dollars. The SpaceX IPO is estimated to generate around $2 trillion. However, and I can't believe I have to say this, if it destroys all life on Earth, it doesn't matter if it generates $100 quadrillion. It's something we cannot allow to happen. Let's go from outer space back down to Ohio. This next story comes to us from publicnewsservice.org and the website greatohioclimatemarch.org. Right now, about 50 people are marching from Athens, Ohio to Columbus. The march started on May 16th, and it is expected to arrive in Columbus on May 28th. It was organized by the Ohio chapter of the group Third Act. Many other groups are participating, including our friends at Save Ohio Parks, the Sierra Club, the Buckeye Environmental Network, and the Elders Coalition for Climate Action. 26 groups are listed on the website in support of this march. They are making many educational stops along the way. For example, on day 5, they stopped at a fracking pad and used optical gas imaging cameras to actually visualize the normally invisible plume of hydrocarbon coming from a flare on a fracking well pad. The group Save Ohio Parks is using its participation to push its position that all data centers should be powered exclusively by wind, solar, or other renewable energies and not fossil fuels. When the marchers reach Columbus, they plan to spend the day lobbying legislators there on the importance of protecting the climate by ending the production of CO2 pollution in the atmosphere. We wish them luck. Similar marches have happened in other states. Our next story comes to us from the PBS NewsHour YouTube channel. The story was uploaded on May 20th, and the title is How Denmark's Wind and Solar Investments Shield It from Global Energy Turmoil. The story originally aired on WETA. Before I get into the particulars of the story, I just want to note that it really appears that since President Trump cut the funding for PBS, the PBS news outlets like the NewsHour seem to have finally lost their fear of him. In past stories about topics like this, they would dance around directly contradicting him. This story, they actually had clips of Trump making his ridiculous claims about wind turbines during the infamous speech he made at Davos, but then they would immediately follow his claims with interviews from people who are actually in the wind industry and putting up wind turbines. They never actually used the word lying, but they simply proved everything Trump had said in that speech about windmills was false. Back to the story. Denmark, many years ago, made it a priority to move away from fossil fuel use. That country has a long history of using wind power. In fact, for hundreds of years, the quaint four-bladed wooden windmills powered mechanical pumps that kept Denmark from being flooded by the ocean. Denmark, through the company Vestas, built the first commercially viable wind turbine. That was a 660-kilowatt turbine, and it was the first commercially available wind turbine that produced enough power to turn a profit. Of course, now we have wind turbines that generate as much as 15 megawatts, more than 20 times as much power. One of the focuses of the story from PBS was a place called Arrow Island off the coast of Denmark, which gets all of its electricity from wind and in fact, produces much more electricity than the island can use, bringing many millions of dollars in revenue back from sales of excess electricity to the mainland. People on the island also use solar energy to heat their homes. They have a large shared tank of water, which is heated by sunlight, and that hot water is stored in the insulated tank and is able to heat the homes on Aero Island all through the winter. Even the ferry that brings people to and from the island is all electric and has been running solely on batteries for over 7 years with no problems. The conflict in the Gulf region of the Middle East has accelerated Denmark's push to be carbon-free. Since the war with Iran started several months ago, new car sales of internal combustion engines have stopped. 97% of all new car sales in Denmark are now electric vehicles, and Denmark's use of clean energy has largely insulated it from the price shocks the rest of the world is facing as the oil supply is throttled. One of Trump's most outrageous lies at Davos in the past is that claim that every time a utility-scale wind turbine rotates, it loses $1,000. PBS pointed out that tiny Denmark is consistently in the top 10 world economies because of its wind industry, which employs millions. PBS still hasn't found the courage to directly say Trump is lying, but they're getting there, and even running this story, fact-checking Trump, is a sign of growing rebellion against the administration's outrageously false claims. Another example of this rebellion is our final story, which comes to us from The Guardian on May 20th. The title is UN Backs Historic Climate Crisis Ruling Despite U.S. Attempt to Stop Resolution. The UN voted 141-8, approving a resolution that supports an earlier ruling by the World Court. That ruling says that countries have a legal obligation to address climate change. 28 countries abstained. The resolution was brought forth by the Pacific Island nation of Vanuatu, which is one of the island nations that is being most seriously affected by the sea level rise. Most of the population of Vanuatu is in the process of trying to flee to countries like Australia as their island floods regularly. This resolution at the UN is not legally binding. We won't be seeing blue-helmeted UN troops seizing American oil refineries. But this is another example of a growing worldwide rebellion against the current U.S. climate policies and positions. It follows on the Santa Marta Conference on transitioning away from fossil fuels, where 53 countries pledged to stop using fossil fuels altogether. The resolution passed despite the opposition of the United States and the other fossil fuel-producing nations like Saudi Arabia and Iran. Trump wants to take us back to the glory days of the dominance of fossil fuels and the United States. The vast majority of the countries of the world just said that they are not willing to follow us back into the 20th century. That is definitely a reason to hope, because as countries start moving in the direction of sustainable, carbon-free economies, that motion accelerates when they discover that powering a country by using wind and sun not only is possible, but it's better in every way than trying to power that country using fossil fuels. It's cheaper, cleaner, faster, more reliable, and it doesn't keep the local economy dependent on other countries. The only true energy independence is through renewables, and it's heartening to see that so many countries have finally realized this and are moving in that direction, even as the U.S. tries to force everyone back into their old ways. Well, that's it for this show. Thank you so much for listening. For those of you that tuned in past the introduction, our regular host will be off air until November because of the equal time law. As for me, I've really enjoyed getting back behind the microphone. Please don't hesitate to contact us with any reactions or suggestion for improvement. You can text anytime at 419-973-5841 or email us at joe@joedemar4agreenfuture.org, or you can visit our Facebook or Patreon pages. Thanks again, and this is Joseph D. DeMar signing off.
2: Hello, my name is Buffy L. Wezzany, and don't worry, you are still listening to For a Green Future. We had a little production mix-up with Joe's co-host, Rebecca Wood, so you get treated to a little bonus ecological news information read to you by me, Buffy. So, for our final story, we're going to take a look at a very interesting development in the SLAP lawsuit against Greenpeace. Now, just to remind everyone, SLAP, that's S-L-A-P-P, stands for Strategic Lawsuits Against Public Participation. These are lawsuits that are designed to take out groups or individuals that are fighting big corporations. Usually, they're aimed at environmentalist or environmental groups. SLAP lawsuits aren't necessarily designed to be won. They're designed to suck away an organization's resources in fighting years-long legal battles against well-funded corporations that have armies of lawyers and limitless money. When the corporations do win, the penalties and fines can drive organizations bankrupt or ruin individuals' finances. We've been covering the lawsuit that the pipeline company Energy Transfer filed against Greenpeace since it began. In fact, we interviewed Greenpeace's lead attorney on the case, Deepa Padmanabha, just before it went to trial back in June of 2024. That was episode 278. Energy Transfer won the case, and the North Dakota jury, almost all of whom actually worked in the fossil fuel industry, awarded the company almost $666 million in damages. This February, the district court reduced that to only $345 million. The accusations in the lawsuit were ridiculous. Energy Transfer claimed that Greenpeace, which includes Greenpeace Incorporated, Greenpeace Fund, and Greenpeace International, were behind the entire Standing Rock occupation. This is despite the fact that the actual organizers, the indigenous people who live on the Standing Rock Reservation, testified that they had organized the encampment on their own. Greenpeace did send some material aid, as did millions of people and thousands of other organizations. The protest against the Dakota Access Pipeline was overwhelmingly supported by most people all over the world. The occupiers came from all over the country and across the globe. Indigenous tribes from all over the planet sent representatives. At its peak, the encampment housed over 40,000 people. They were people who were living on the reservation in tents and teepees. And just like the Circle Pines camp we talked about at the start of the show, there were communal kitchens and dining halls. There was medical support and people were fed. Donations of clothing and camping equipment poured in from all over the world. The encampment stayed up for almost a year, blocking the construction of pipelines that now carry oil under the Missouri River. This is threatening the indigenous way of life every day. There have been spills and massive areas of contamination, just as the protesters said there would be. What Energy Transfer could not accept was the idea that this was a wholly organic, self-organized, indigenous-led protest. The company lawyers insisted that some big environmental organization had to be bankrolling the whole thing, and so they attacked Greenpeace. We learned about the most recent interesting development in the case from an April 14th post on Greenpeace's website, greenpeace.org. While in the U.S., SLAP lawsuits are a legally acceptable and often used method for silencing dissent, in the stronger democracies in Europe, SLAP lawsuits are actually illegal. That's right. In Europe, if corporations try to use the courts to crush their opponents in environmental battles, it is the corporations that can be charged and have to pay penalties and fines. So what has happened is Greenpeace International has filed a countersuit against Energy Transfer in the Netherlands. The Amsterdam court is considering the case under the Dutch and EU law. Energy Transfer is running scared and is frantically trying to have this case dismissed, most likely because they know if it ever comes to trial and a truly impartial court were to hear all the evidence, Energy Transfer would lose big time. Mads Christensen, executive director of Greenpeace International, said, "Energy Transfer cannot hide from justice, no matter how hard they try. Greenpeace International is holding this big oil bully accountable under Dutch and EU law for repeated attempts at silencing our free speech. We will continue to resist all forms of intimidation and believe Energy Transfer will have to answer for its actions here in the Netherlands." Daniel Smoons, who's senior legal counsel strategic defense, said, "Energy Transfer continues attempting to evade accountability because it knows it cannot justify its repeated abusive lawsuits. We feel confident the court will allow Greenpeace International's case to proceed on the merits and that Energy Transfer will face justice. We carry on this legal fight to remedy the harms suffered as a result of Energy Transfer's intimidation tactics and to ensure corporate bullies know that there is now a price to pay if you bring a slap suit." The court has said it will decide if the case can proceed by June 3rd. Back here in the U.S., Greenpeace's lawyers are seeking a new trial, and they plan to appeal the verdict to the North Dakota Supreme Court if necessary. Once again, we have to admit that the European democracies are stronger than ours. While our legislatures continue to allow slap lawsuits to stifle free speech and political activism, European parliaments have actually passed laws making such lawsuits illegal. So, good luck to Greenpeace International, and keep listening to For a Green Future, where you'll hear stories like this one that you might not hear anywhere else. Thank you for continuing to listen. We'll be back next week with even more environmental news and perspectives. 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
4: Good news for San Antonio. I'm Chris Smith. Spurs coach Mitch Johnson says he expects injured guards De'Aaron Fox and Dylan Harper to both play in Game 4 of the West Final after both were game-time decisions ahead of the team's Game 3 loss to Oklahoma City. And ESPN's Tim McMahon says the injuries have been tough, especially on Victor Wembanyama.
5: De'Aaron Fox is clearly not 100%. You know, he's playing through a high ankle sprain. Dylan Harper's playing through adductor soreness. He's clearly not 100%. And as Miss Johnson said today, Victor Wembanyama creates a lot of the advantages, and then those Spurs guards throughout the course of the year have been great at exploiting them. That hasn't really happened in the series. Fox missed the first couple games. Harper wasn't the same player in Game 3, but there's no excuses.
4: Thunder guard Jalen Williams is questionable with soreness in his hamstring, while guard A.J. Mitchell ruled out because of a calf strain. The Thunder visit the Spurs with a 2-1 lead in the series. Coverage begins 7:30 p.m. Eastern right here on ESPN Radio. On Sunday Night Baseball, the Cubs host the Diamondbacks in an ALS showdown. Coverage begins 6:30 p.m. Eastern on ESPN Radio and the ESPN app. And according to a statement released by his family, Kyle Busch passed away after severe pneumonia progressed into sepsis, resulting in rapid and overwhelming complications. Austin Hill will replace Busch at the Coca-Cola 600 and drive the number 33 car after RCR retired Busch's number 8 until his 11-year-old son Brexton is old enough to race. All 39 drivers in the field will race with a black number 8 decal on their car to honor Busch.
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0: All right, we got my boy Cam, or is Rachel running it? Who's running it? Is Cam or Rachel doing it? Who's doing it?
3: It could be me. I can hop in.
0: All right, Cam, what we got for Sunday Headlines?
3: Now, I didn't know this till you brought this up today. Yeah. And I could not stop laughing, but Ray J, he gets knocked out, man. What you got for me on that, Myron?
0: Well, let's make sure our listeners know who Ray J is. Ray J, he had a couple of songs. The brother of R&B singer Brandy, once dated Kim Kardashian. That's all I'll say about that. But it's kind of become a dude who for 20 years has just been out there in reality TV and social media, and that's kind of what he does. And he was a part of this streaming event where these guys fought each other. He got knocked out by a dude named Super Hot Fire?
4: Yeah.
0: Is that right, Andre?
4: That is correct.
0: So they fought in MMA rules, and this guy, Super Hot Fire, knocked him out. I don't even know what to say, Andre. First off, you're 46, 47, if you're Ray J. Why are you fighting people?
4: Yeah.
0: And why are you fighting a dude named Super Hot Fire? It just, it doesn't make any sense to me.
4: I mean, there are so many layers to this. For someone who's been familiar with Ray J for a really long time. You described him in a very clinical way.
0: Yeah.
4: But he's kind of like, he's one of the first kind of influencers of today.
0: He is.
4: You know, mixed in the musical genre. Because he was introduced as Brandy's little brother.
0: Yep.
4: Brandy was a superstar. So

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0: 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Henkel's Summer of Soccer Sweepstakes is giving fans the chance to win the new 2026 U.S. Men's National Team jersey and U.S. Soccer Store gift cards. 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
7: 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I don't feel like we're overmatched.
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7: 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That's where the mindset is.
9: 63. That's what teams who have gone down 3-0 in an NBA series are. Nobody has ever come back from that deficit, and that's where the Cleveland Cavaliers now find themselves after losing at home last night to the New York Knicks. It's Game Day, ESPN Radio, ESPN App, Sirius XM, Channel 80. 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Along with David Dennis Jr., I'm Gabe Neitzel. And we heard it in the clip that we played about 15 minutes ago from Dave Pasch on ESPN Radio, talking about how on a layup in the fourth quarter, the Cavs basically gave up. Jalen Brunson gets to the rim, and basically the Cavs gave up. And I don't know where they turn from here, David, because the problem is they made the trade for James Harden. And there's only one word, if you're trading for James Harden in 2026, only one word to describe what you are, and that was desperate. The Cavs were absolutely desperate. That's why they made that move. And now they're one game away from their season ending. Yes, they made it to the Eastern Conference Finals, but they were desperate to get to an NBA Finals. And they are going to come up woefully short in this series of that. And I just don't know where the Cavs turn from here. Harden's got the player option. Who knows what's going to happen with that? They don't have a ton of assets left because of some of the other trades that they have now made. I don't know where the Cavs turn after the comeback that the Knicks had in game one, and now the effort that's been out there the last two games.
10: Yeah, it's amazing what three games can do to a franchise, right? You get there against the Knicks, and you say, all right, we have done pretty much what we thought what our goal was. We got to the Eastern Conference Finals with a chance to make it to the finals, right? That's what you want to do if you're a Cleveland. And if this is a six-game series, seven-game series, and you lose, I think it's okay. You could just run this thing back. Mm-hmm. But when you look at the totality of these playoffs, having Toronto take you to seven because you can't win one on the road, looking lost at times against Detroit, went losing the first two games, all the turnovers, stinking the bed with what is an abysmal, embarrassing coaching job, James Harden just looking like he can't defend anybody for most of this time, and the lack of just superstar play from this Cleveland team that's supposed to be chock full of superstars. Like, I know Mike Brown said they got four all-stars, but they don't have four superstars right there.

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0: Like, there's a lot of questions that you have to ask yourself as an organization. It doesn't mean you change the coach and everything gets better. But then again, the New York Knicks changed their coach and everything looked a whole lot better for them.
1: Yeah, it's. I mean, Timmy's spot on right there. He's spot on right there because now we're talking about the Knicks on the cusp of being in the NBA Finals.
2: Yeah, I mean, coaches, they are, to me, they're usually the move you make when you're trying to appease a guy to stay. Right? Because if you're cap locked elsewhere and you feel like, you know, somebody's getting impatient, coaches are always, unfortunately, because I think the right coach does make a huge difference. They're always seen as like the most frictionless big change. So you can say, we're trying without actually, you know, having to maneuver some capital.
1: Yeah, no, I mean, boy, Atkinson, I mean, he's, yeah, that's a tough one. I mean, I thought about that actually. If this doesn't go well, and you're swept, right? Especially, Tim, after how game one went. Like, game one is the whole precipice behind all of this. Then they may have to make that consideration, especially if LeBron doesn't want Kenny Atkinson there, if he's your new head coach.
2: And, I mean, Cavs win in seven against Toronto, win in seven against Detroit. Needless to say, that takes a lot of tread off your tires. That's a lot of hard work. So perhaps if Atkinson had him playing better earlier, this series would be going better than it did. I mean, Knicks coming off a sweep, they're obviously a little bit more fresh-legged.
1: He's Tim Donnelly. I'm Donald Ware. We're getting you set for tonight's Game 4 matchup between the Thunder and the Spurs. You can hear it right here on ESPN Radio beginning at 7:30 p.m. Eastern. Coming up next, an easy path to the finals. 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